That's Bruno Mars. This is 1:04 into 7 o'clock. Meghan Trainor coming your way this hour. Going to hear from Kalani, Lady Gaga this hour. Let's kick it off with Lisa now on 1:04.

All right, Grande, Iggy Azalea, this is 104. Ariana T with her latest album, Petal, having the best performance since 2019 when it comes to her debuting at number one on the Billboard 200 with her most recent album, Olivia Rodrigo, now on 104. New York City.

That's Kalani. This is 194. We have a great one across the valley tonight. Night show brought to you by the Sonic Drive-In. Open late until 1 a.m. with those two South Fargo locations. Lady Gaga now on 194.

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That's Benson Boone. This is 184. And for Benson, well, having a little bit with the voice struggles on his tour, he's actually had to postpone a show in Sacramento due to his voice just not being there right now. All right, Grande, now on 184.

Taylor Swift, one out of four, even a new one for her, and well, a record setter, I guess you could say, for Taylor Swift, as she became the youngest to be inducted into the Nashville Songwriters Hall of Fame. Can read more, 184.com. Justin Bieber.

That's Harry Styles. This is 184, and treating fans in Mexico, where he is performing now, as he decided to treat all of his fans to free churros at one local restaurant. He covered the tab. Yeah, I guess you could say when it comes to those churros. Shaboozy now on 184.

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Tame Impala and Jenny, this is 1:04 into 8 o'clock. Olivia Dean on the way. Going to hear from BTS. Gracie Abrams this hour. AJR on the way. Akon on 1:04.

David Guetta, Teddy Swims, Tones and I, this is 194. Gracie Abrams making the transition into the acting side of things, which her dad knows plenty about, as he is director J.J. Abrams, and says, I know how hard she's working. When it comes to it, he says, I think she'll be just fine. Gracie Abrams, this is Hit the Wall, now on 194.

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3: 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Count on us for latest weather updates. 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

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Just Y94. And Y94. And Y94. 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
1: 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Count on us for latest weather updates. 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

0: group made up of the entire staff's mothers agreed. 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
1: 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I'm left-handed.
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12: It's showtime.
13: Well, today's the day to, you know, shake the hand, probably awkwardly, because they'd be like, this isn't my dominant hand, of the left-handed person in your life.
14: Ours is Joel D.
13: Is he a left-handed person?
14: Yes. You've never had to sit next to him while eating? It's very uncomfortable.
13: No, I make a point of not eating with people that you constantly complain about how annoying they are when they eat. I just stay away because I don't want to be part of it.
14: You have to. He tries to, like, make sure he knows what side he's on so he's not elbowing you and, yeah.
13: You know, I've never noticed him to be that socially aware, I guess. That's good that he's doing that, I suppose.
14: He moves sides.
13: That's positive. So go ahead and wish Joel D. this afternoon a happy National Left-Handers Day. Okay, we already made it Thursday.
14: I know. I feel like it's kind of going fast. I'm happy. Here we go.
13: We're floating along. Did you think it was a good temperature out this morning or bad temperature out this morning? How did Amy Kay feel about how it is outside?
14: Is it cold? I don't know. I have a jean jacket on.
13: There's an autumnness in the air, I felt.
14: I didn't feel like it was too bad. I almost got into a car accident in my apartment lot, so I'm just, like, still shaken up, and I really don't remember the weather. I just remember my life flashing before my eyes.
13: What was going on with that? Was this you didn't know other people were in the parking lot? Was this somebody else driving stupid? What was going on?
14: Someone was driving really fast in our parking lot, but I also didn't see them, and so we almost collided. I was going slow. I had even stopped, and I looked both ways. I don't see anyone, and so I go, and someone comes flying out.
13: It is. I'm lucky that my current vehicle likes to beep at me anytime I'm about to back into something, because somebody is taken to in the middle of the night parking, like, right at the end of our driveway, like, on the opposite driveway on the other side of the street. And I would never notice if the car wasn't like, beep, beep, beep, beep, beep, beep. So I feel you.
14: Oh, but then even before all this happened, I have one of those mirrors in my back seat, which kind of lets me see Brooks. I have this camera that I need to install. Don't even get me started on this. I'm still using the old school mirror. And the reflection from my headlights into the window onto the back of the mirror, like, blinds me. And then I almost get that. I was flustered this morning.
13: Your life flashed between your eyes.
14: It really did.
13: What's going on? you got the first song today.
14: Could we do Jason Mraz, The Remedy?
13: Mraz, you don't want to do Speed Demon from Justin Bieber?
14: No, thank you.

0: It's Playhouse 194, Zero and Amy K.
1: Am I trending?
0: Yeah. Universally, I think we all understand. We're kind of, we're at the very least the tail end of summer, right? I mean, back to school time.
2: Technically. Technically speaking, summer does not end until September 22nd.
0: Well, soak it up because 23% of Americans in a recent survey said they are sad already because they don't feel like they made the most of their summer and feel like there's not time left. Make the most of that last month, I guess.
2: I kind of feel like, yes, I got to enjoy it. We did some swimming. We did a lot of summer things. But I still really haven't taken a vacation.
0: Yeah, well, you got that reunion coming up. But
2: I am looking forward to that, and I am going to count that as my vacation, but it still hasn't happened yet.
0: I too, kind of had this delusion, like, oh, you know, we'll get past, like, 4th of July and the fair and all that stuff, and I'm going to do this cool vacation of, you know, who knows what it'll be, but it'll figure itself out. It never did, so we'll see. I got a few weeks.
2: Anywhere close you guys can kind of do, like, a little weekend getaway?
0: Maybe. I come up with something.
2: Duluth.
0: I should, you know what I should do is I make it parallel with when you're gone and just...
2: We're both gone.
0: Yeah.
2: Do it.
0: Yeah, that's a good idea.
2: Why not? Yeah.
0: Also trending today, Bumble changing how it does things. So no longer is it that she has to message him first anymore. They're getting away with that. It's gone.
2: Are not enough females doing the initiative? Are they too nervous?
0: Well, I think just in general, they notice that there's that, obviously. But, like, all of these apps, their usage is going down. So, like, why would you limit it, right? So what they've done is that rule is gone. And the app is also extending the response window for first messages from 24 hours to 72, giving users more time to reply. That means absolutely nothing to me because I've never used the thing.
2: Either have I. That's what I was going to ask. So what, if you message someone and they don't reply right away, then what, it disappears your match?
0: I think so. The shift comes because dating apps are not growing really anymore. People aren't willing to pay for them anymore. And they did find that, you know, not all women are very willing to initiate these things.
2: I don't know if I like the idea of the match disappearing after so many hours. If this is really how it works. Because
0: well,
2: let's
0: you just
2: say
0: got
2: you're.
0: Life.
2: Yeah, what if you have life? Something happens. You're on vacation. There's so many things. You could have met the love of your life, but you didn't respond quick enough.
0: Well, you were in Cabo.
2: Yeah.
0: With a girl. And then yesterday we heard about these interior design companies that are making bank as school is opening up, with some people paying like $20,000 to have dorm rooms designed by an interior designer, which is just, it doesn't even sound like that's a used car. That's so crazy.
2: Who is paying for that?
0: Rich people.
2: Yeah.
0: It did get me thinking though, would that be a good TV show?
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2: Nearly 30,000 pounds of raw beef is being recalled after officials realized it entered the U.S. without being inspected. Yeah, we got issues with lettuce, jalapenos, and beef. Man, you know it's bad when the healthiest thing on the Taco Bell menu is Mountain Dew. Well, this is going viral. A circular house in California that rotates 360 degrees is on sale for $3 million.
3: Ooh.
2: If you want to save $3 million on a spinning house, just buy a normal house, get drunk, and lie down. Chick-fil-A just announced their new fall menu. Yeah, fall chicken. So, turkey?
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So I took my daughter to a movie. It was a daytime movie. There was nobody else in the theater. So I was letting her, like, kind of roam around, run around the seats. You know, we all want to do that when we're kids. And she finally could because there was nobody in there with us. So she's running around. Then she comes running up the steps and she, like, has something in her hand. I'm looking. I'm like, what is that? And as she gets closer to me, I realize it's a steak knife. Needless to say, like, my nerves were, like, completely, like, shot. Like, I'm terrified at this point. So we went to the desk and, like, told them what happened. And they were like, this is crazy. We don't even have steak knives. Like, I have no idea how this could even happen and whatever. So, but, yeah, we left after that.

0: Hey, Zero and Amy with the Y94 Morning Playhouse. Craigslist misconnections, kind of those awkward, almost love connections in about 6 minutes. First, stay setting the bar story, which is what?
1: You're going to be happy you're not this person. It's going to make you feel good about whatever's happening in your life. You're just going to think, oh, I'm happy that's not me.
0: An August afternoon, already pretty warm. Imagine being out there practicing football, full gear. You're sweaty, you're miserable.
1: Yeah, running around, it's hot, yuck.
0: Now, imagine finding out that not only are you sweaty and miserable and it's hot and you're in all this, there's a venomous snake in your helmet.
1: No.
0: That's what happened to a high school football player in Arkansas. Basically, this player was at practice and he felt something
1: moving
0: around
1: on?
0: In his helmet.
1: No.
0: And he was like, what is going on here? He took it off and he said, Coach, I think there's something wrong with my helmet. And that's when they discovered a 2-foot cottonmouth snake wedged in the padding of this thing. So here's the nightmare fuel for you. The kid has been wearing this for an hour. An hour. Practice is almost over when he notices this is going on. Animal services come out and the snake was taken out of there. It was buried pretty deep in the padding, so it took them a while. They had to like flood it with water to get it come out. The thing is, cottonmouth snakes are one of the most venomous snakes in Arkansas.
1: He didn't get bit.
0: He did not get bit. Somehow he was never bitten, never injured. He could just feel it moving around in there.
1: Ew.
0: Talk about luck, first and foremost. Now, the snake was relocated, was taken out of there.
1: God.
0: But congratulations to every football coach who's ever said, get your head in the game, and hasn't had a player bitten in the head by a venomous snake.
1: Oh, I'm getting like itchy. Can I tell you something and it's going to freak you out?
0: Uh-huh.
1: Yesterday, when I was sitting where you are, I saw a huge, thick spider.
0: Oh, did you really?
1: Crawl under the Vox Pro.
0: Oh, like our computer over here?
1: Yeah.
0: That's not good. I like that computer.
1: Thick. I tried moving things around and finding it, and I can't.
0: So somewhere in here, there's just a mysterious giant
1: a
0: spider.
1: A giant, thick spider. Like, out of the corner of my eye, it looked too big, and I was like, that's not a spider. That's a spider! Whoa!
0: So we have tarantulas, is what you're telling me. As long as today, as tough as your day might be, doesn't involve you wearing a helmet with a venomous snake in it, you're doing okay.
2: Here we go. Are you ready?
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0: That's Playhouse Y94. You're out somewhere and you see somebody and you wonder if maybe a little love connection happened, or at least you have a little crush on them in the moment. This happens to all of us.
1: Yeah, and if you're maybe too nervous or something gets in the way, you can't say anything right there.
0: I also don't think most of us are very good. Sometimes guys aren't very good at being able to recognize, like, that person just looked at me or was friendly to me or is actually interested. It's hard to say.
1: Is it hard to say?
0: I think it's hard to say. We're not very socially aware.
2: Making love connections one hopeless romantic at a time. This is Craigslist Missed Connections with the Playhouse.
0: Yeah, trying to help all those area hopeless romantics. We got Craigslist Missed Connections, some of our favorites from around the region. This one titled simply, Woman Paying for Gas. To that girl that was paying for gas at Circle K, you looked at me.
1: See, this is one where it's like a person was just living their life.
0: Yep.
1: They weren't like checking you out. I think she was just scanning her surroundings.
0: More of that gas station love. Quick Trip, Sunday, August 8th, so just a couple of days ago. I saw you at the checkout. We exchanged several glances and chatted a bit. You were wearing blue jeans, a dark colored blouse, and you have light colored hair. You had an awesome smile, and I cannot erase it from my mind. You're with a lady friend who was also attractive and had medium hair with red highlights. I really want to meet you. If it was you, email me, mention the color of my shirt, because I definitely know you noticed me noticing you.
1: So this one could be. The only thing I have an issue with, and they did point out that they are still interested in the one person. Why did you bring up the other attractive female?
0: Yeah. It's one thing if you're just trying to be like, okay, I'm narrowing it down to let you know who you were with.
1: Yeah.
0: But you also said, like, she's also attractive.
1: She's also attractive. Yeah. But I'm only interested in you.
0: Just so you know, nice guy at the park. Craigslist misconnection. Met a super nice guy walking on the trail near the river. I'm an older gentleman and you're 28, but you seem mature for your age. If you're looking to try grandpa, let me know.
1: So you guys at least talked.
0: There's an interaction.
1: How did you not exchange anything or like, hey, you should follow me on social media or something like that?
0: Just something. To the hot girls at the Taco Bell, Craigslist Missed Connection. I went to Taco Bell on Monday around 12:40, and there was two hot women there in a white SUV. I wanted to talk to you, but I ended up not because I got a little bit nervous. If you see this, I was interested.
1: I really thought this was going to be about, like, people working at Taco Bell. It's just other customers. Good luck finding them.
0: It's random girls in a white SUV. Yeah, because you're not, that's nobody.
1: Yeah, that's going to be hard.
0: Looking for a former acquaintance.
1: Oh.
0: All right, I'm trying to find a former acquaintance. I know that his name was Henry. He might be retired now. I still live in the same building. Do you miss me? Maybe.
1: Where did he go?
0: Henry, where are you?
1: Yeah, we need help finding him.
0: This one we got a nice name on too. Kevin, and I have a job. Kevin the Photo Man.
1: Oh, we know more about him.
0: Kevin's a photographer. The title is Kevin the Photo Man. I'm looking for Kevin. Help me with my pictures. You helped me before.
1: This sounds like someone's grandma got a hold of the internet.
0: They're
1: just trying to find someone who did their pictures before.
0: And lastly, Costco Liquor. I walked in and you were checking me out and you stared at me hard, LOL. Tell me what I was wearing or what I was buying and the commentary you had that I felt was flirty about what I was buying.
1: So there was conversation. At the first, this is another one where I thought they were just checking their surrounding, but it doesn't sound like that.
0: Well, you had a little exchange about the booze that was getting bought.
1: Yeah. Or was it just like being friendly?
0: Probably that.
1: That's a good choice. Good drink.
0: Listen, I don't care if it is a liquor store, a grocery store, Target, Walmart, Costco, whatever. I hate nothing more than people that feel the need to, whether they work there or it's just another customer, commentate on what is in your cart or what you're buying. It's like, nah, come on, stop.
1: Usually, I'm not a fan of it, especially if it's like you can see the ingredient. There's pasta sauce, pasta.
0: Yeah.
1: Oh, having spaghetti tonight.
0: Oh, how'd you decode that?
1: Yeah, or like stuff for taco. Must be having tacos tonight. Yes. That usually drives me nuts. Like, thank you for figuring out, putting the puzzle pieces together on what I'm making. The only time I like it is if I'm buying something that I'm a little skeptical about, but no one would ever know.
0: And I tried this. It's amazing.
1: And if someone's like, oh my God, those are delicious, or my kids love those, and I'm like, oh, I feel good about this purchase now.
0: How about a weird comment that makes you walk away feeling strange about your purchases? Like, ooh, someone's having a party tonight. And you're like, this is just my groceries. Like,
1: just for me.
0: I feel weird about this.
2: Coming up next.
0: Right, not too far off around a normal or nope in the 194 Morning Playhouse. Also, when it comes to professions that you find to be untrustworthy, tell me one that might come to mind.
1: A profession that I don't trust?
0: Yeah. Like, what is a job where you're like, ooh, you probably... I don't know if I trust you. You probably lie a lot. Or
1: this is hard for me to think of on the spot. I think I can find more that I trust.
0: So I know one that gets a lot of flack would be like lawyers.
1: What? I think they would be so trustworthy.
0: Well, but
1: they're fighting the fight.
0: Well, what if they know you did something and they're trying to convince people you didn't? They're going to have to say what they need to say to get you off, right?
1: But how trustworthy? They're not ratting on you.
0: I suppose.
1: Yeah.
0: Well, there is a profession that people are like, you know what? I actually trust lawyers even more than I trust this.
1: Oh, ooh, I can kind of think of one.
0: It's a profession that I was a little surprised by it, but then when we talk about it, I think it'll make more sense. These untrustworthy SOPs on the way.
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0: Zero and Amy K with the 194 Playhouse and Normal or Nope. Do these members of the Playhouse family sound totally normal or no, not at all to you? Somebody says, I sleep with a fan on every single night, even in the middle of winter, even if I'm cold.
1: I think that's normal. I sleep with a fan on. That fan has been running for years.
0: It's just been on there, never stopped.
1: Yeah, I don't know when it ever stops.
0: Yeah, I think that's a pretty common one, whether it is because you like the noise or just used to the breeze. And it's one of those things that once you're used to it, if you're in a situation where you don't have the option to have one, oh, it really messes with you.
1: Because, yeah, the noise it helps with too, but just like the airflow of moving things around, or else it feels like, ugh, you're just sitting there in stale, normal, yuck air.
0: Normal or nope, I check my doorbell camera on my app when I hear a noise rather than just looking out the window. It's probably normal these days.
1: I don't have a camera, but I think I would be looking at the video all the time.
0: Who just walked by? What's happening out there?
1: It would be like a baby monitor. I'm just constantly staring at it.
0: How about this one? I have a good pillow that my significant other is absolutely forbidden from using. That's my pillow and only my pillow.
1: What is the reason? Are they like a sweaty sleeper? Or do you just love it so much you don't want them to have it?
0: You know, it is funny though, because once your head is accustomed to like a certain pillow, you know when that's not your pillow. You can feel it.
1: Well, doesn't each person normally have a side of a bed and they use that pillow every night? It's not like you're swapping pillows.
0: You don't ever romp and have your pillows get mixed up, or you know, do your laundry and your stuff kind of ends up in a pile?
1: Not really. I think I can tell. We have different... It's the same pillow, but for different sizes, kind of. And so I can tell whose is whose. Mine has a purple outer ring and his has a different color. And so I know.
0: This is kind of gross. I can always tell whose is whose based off one being a little bit more yellowed because of, like, I think sweat and stuff.
1: Well, I can tell that too from ours as well.
0: Use your imagination. And lastly, normal or nope, another bedroom one. I sleep with my bedroom door locked even though I live with my family. I just feel safer that way.
1: That scares me. I need to have my door open. And there are times where I'm in my bedroom already falling asleep and Steven has to shut it because he's out in the living room watching TV. But if it stays shut all night, it drives me nuts. Something about it is, I just don't like it.
0: I've never thought about it before. I'm sure you're not the only one, but I don't think it is the dominant thing. I think a lot of people maybe close the door, but there's plenty of people leave it wide open because they want to hear what's going on with the kids and stuff or pets coming and going.
1: I think leaving the door open, for sure. But that is true. Not only are they shutting it, they're taking a step further and locking it.
0: Mm-hmm.
1: Why?
0: Well, for some reason, that would almost make me scared because, like, what if the kids need to get in the middle of the night and they're banging on the door? Like, I think it's, you almost have to not have children and maybe not have pets.
1: It makes me claustrophobic. It makes me feel like you're trapped in there.
0: So that one's a not normal for you.
1: I don't like that one.
0: Well, there's certain jobs, professions that have a knack of being more, they are seen as more trustworthy than others, and ones that not so much. One that is shockingly untrusted is...

0: That's Playhouse Y94.0 and Amy K. Well, when you think of like untrusted professions, ones that people go like, I don't know, you know, maybe think of like a lawyer, used car salesperson.
1: That's what
0: that.
1: I thought of after we were talking about it. And I thought I could think of one now. I think like a car salesperson, because you really don't. Is this a good car? Should I trust you? Are you giving me the best price? Absolutely not.
0: No, of course not. And you're always like, could I have negotiated more? Well, they polled people. They're like, what is a profession you don't trust? And all the obvious ones made the list. You got your car salespeople, the lawyers, you got real estate agents, insurance people, politicians, huge on the list. And then just kind of like floating around, and there was one where it's actually, we have coworkers, at least one that falls in this category of person.
1: And people don't trust?
0: No. Have you ever thought, man, you deceptive, scummy meteorologist, weather person. Never once have I been like looked at a weather person like, you liar.
1: But they can't control it.
0: They're often wrong.
1: They can't control it.
0: Oh, hey, it's going to be a sunny, beautiful weekend.
1: What, do you think they're seeding the weather?
0: Well, no. I think that just, you know, technology that they rely on still isn't perfect, right? And that's, you know, they're doing what they can, but sometimes they're wrong. But that's in a list of some pretty scummy, like, people that are trying to be deceptive on purpose.
1: I see. They're not doing it on purpose. They can't help it. I will say, though, sometimes when I'm doing the weather on air, I get a little nervous. So I try to look at weather from three places, combine them, and do my best out of what I have.
0: Good job.
1: Thanks.
0: Well, and you know, here's the funny thing. You kind of come to know, right, what sources you're going to look at. And it's like, okay, this place is going to present this snowstorm to be like a flurry. This one's going to do something that's kind of in the middle. And this one's going to act like it's the snowpocalypse of the century. And that if you've, have you ever seen the movie, is it 2012 or 2002? Whatever the one where New York is all frozen stuff. People present it like it'd be that.
1: Well, but I do feel bad for meteorologists. They can't help. They're working with what they have.
0: So I guess a bit of a Playhouse poll, because they've snuck their way into this untrustworthy profession list. Do you trust the weather people? Like, when you look at a forecast or hear a forecast or watch one on the TV, do you go, I believe that? Or do you go, I don't know, I'm pretty skeptical. Anytime it has to do with a holiday weekend, I'm pretty skeptical. Like, you could say it's going to be beautiful, and I'm like, I don't know. Our three-day weekends in Fargo, North Dakota tend to get a little rainy. I'm not ready for this. I never believe it.
1: So I would say, to a point, if they're like, okay, it's going to be sunny and there's a slight chance of rain. Okay, so I know this could happen, but if it doesn't happen, okay. If it does happen, well, they said it.
0: I think all of them, and I love y'all, met I think most of you at this point. I love all you. I think in the wintertime, y'all like to play with each other and see who can be the most dramatic about every single snowstorm we have. And I don't know why that is. I don't know what the game is. I don't know when your ratings times are, but you guys get crazy with the snow. It can be the littlest little snowstorm, but for days we're like, coming up on blank day. Yeah, the snow's coming. It could be anywhere from half an inch to 10 feet of snow. Like, hey, wait.
1: But don't you think they're doing it to, you'd rather be safe than sorry, where it's like, we covered everything. We just wanted to make sure you were aware that it could have happened.
0: Listen, I mean, if that's the span we're giving, a dusting to several feet of snow, I'll start giving the weather. I'll be a meteorologist. There's no room for error there. It could be sunny, or it could be the snowpocalypse. We're not sure. Could be just total Armageddon, or it could be a beautiful day.
1: They're just trying to cover their bases. I will say, I don't trust like future predictions where like 7-day or 10-day forecasts where you're like, oh my gosh, look at next week. It's going to be blah, blah, blah. You know, from now to next week, that's probably going to change.
0: I don't want you to name names because we can get ourselves in some stuff. But would you agree that there's certain, like, you've come to know, like, certain, whether it's channels or weather people by name, like, you know which ones you trust. You're like, that one's pretty accurate, or that one's dramatic. You know the dramatic ones. You know who they are.
1: I think they're all kind of the same. I think there's, for outside reasons besides weather, there's certain weather people I
0: really
1: don't like.
0: Okay, I don't think I should ask more questions.
1: Just because of attitudes.
0: Okay, so they're crabby? Okay.
1: Yeah.
0: Do you trust the weather people?
2: I would say you can't trust it because sometimes it's saying that it's going to rain and end up being sunny. I mean, it's just the sky doing its thing. So how can they really judge what is going to happen?
0: Well, I mean, there's some science behind it in theory, but no, I hear you.
1: Someone said our wedding was supposed to be beautiful, sunny, forecast said zero chance of rain. We planned an outdoor ceremony about 20 minutes before we were supposed to start. It started pouring. Everyone was running around trying to save the decorations, moving things inside. So no, I do not trust wedding people or I don't trust weather people anymore. They ruined my trust issues and my wedding hair.
0: I suppose if you've been burned, you've been burned. You don't trust them again after that.
1: That's kind of like this one. Someone said every time they say we're going to have a perfect weekend, I get excited and make plans. Then suddenly the weekend comes around. There's thunderstorms. It's super windy. Temperatures are all different. It's way hotter or way colder than expected. I learned to stop making outdoor plans until about 12 hours before.
0: So, again, for context sake, there's this poll done, and what is a profession you don't really trust? And all the usual ones made the list, things you'd expect that stereotypically, okay, I can see why you'd walk into an interaction with these people with a grain of salt. Your used car salespeople, your politicians, your lawyers, stuff like this. And then muddled in the middle of this list was the poor meteorologist, which begs the question, do you trust the weather people?
3: I do not trust the weather report. There's so many times when it's like, oh, it's going to rain when literally... Literally, there's just no rain whatsoever.
0: Yeah. I mean, and that's a nice surprise, right? I guess I'd rather that they make it seem worse than it's actually going to be than better, and then you're disappointed.
1: Someone said, I trust weather people more than I trust my weather app. I feel like the app is constantly wrong.
0: Is it? Yeah, I guess I check it now and then, just like before, if we're about to go to something, I'm like, better make sure it's not going to rain.
1: Have you ever had it, though, where your app will tell you it's raining and then you look out the window and you're like, it's not raining?
0: I mean, I've even had it where I'm listening to like us or another station in the building and the person's like, oh, it's a beautiful day out today. I'm like, do you have a window in your studio? What is happening? Rain, snow, whatever the case might be, do you trust those weather people?
4: don't trust. I mean, let's go factual. We don't have as much funding anymore, but really nothing is right now. Everybody's like, oh, it's going to rain today. And then no rain here. You know what I mean? So don't trust it.
0: Are the weather people worse funded? I guess I don't know.
1: Are they what?
0: Less funded?
1: I don't know.
0: I know she was making it seem like they don't have the tools they need.
1: Someone said I have to check three different apps and I go with whichever one tells me what I want to hear.
0: Oh, there you go. Oh, I like that forecast.
1: That's
0: I trust
1: what
0: this
1: I
0: one.
1: Want.
0: Mm-hmm.
5: Coming up next.
0: We're getting proposed to, getting engaged, accepting a ring from somebody, and planning your life together. Obviously a fun moment for you.
1: It should be a very fun moment.
0: But if you said yes in the heat of the moment, and then you look at your finger and you go, this thing's hideous, well, that sucks.
1: Oh, yes, you're wearing it every day, but you should still be happy about the engagement.
0: That's on the way. Member of the Playhouse family, she's got a gaudy thing on her finger. She's not excited about it. Options she has that won't hurt the feelings on the way.
6: The Morning Playhouse.
0: Have you got a stock up on Mountain Dew? You got a Dew lover in your life? 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
1: 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It's a deal that's so good, you need to get in now.
0: Or hug them all for yourself.
1: You're not sharing. Sharing is caring.
0: You're running around as Oprah over there throwing Dew at everybody. 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Do the Dew.
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0: That's the forgotten part of the slogan. 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

0: Zero and Amy K with the 184 Morning Playhouse with a mailbag situation from Playhouse family member Bailey, who brings us this today. Guys, I'm so excited because my guy finally proposed.
1: Hooray! Congratulations.
0: I said yes without even really looking at it. I've posted plenty of photos, but I've noticed the side eyes from people, and I'm giving it one too. I really don't like the ring. It's kind of hideous and the complete opposite of a style that I would have ever suggested. I don't know how to tell him I think this is ugly, or am I just stuck with it forever?
1: That stinks. I don't know how people never have those conversations. Like, if you're going to be proposing, this is the type of ring I like, or just a little FYI.
0: I think that it's pretty standard for most people to, you're not like caught off guard by the proposal, right? Like, you generally know that you're at that point. And at some point, I think the person that plans on buying the ring should say something like, you know what we should do? Why don't we walk through some jewelry stores and you like just try some stuff on? I know your size, your style you like. Maybe point out some specific ones you enjoy. I think that happens, and it should happen, because what happens otherwise then is you have this guy that has no idea. He doesn't know, right? So he just bought some random thing, and whether he thought it was beautiful or a great, maybe it was on sale, I don't know. Hey, a clearance ring, that's perfect. And now you have something on your finger you're supposed to wear in theory forever you don't like.
1: It does stink because it's something you're wearing every day. Do you say something? I don't. Normally, I would say yes, but more recently, I've got some jewelry that I am not a fan of. But I ended up loving it because of what it means. I'm not a fan of heart-shaped jewelry.
0: I've heard this of you before, and I think a lot of women, it's the guys that buy it because they think it's good, but then on the receiving end, the women are like, why would you buy me something shaped like a heart? You're not my child.
1: Yeah, well, so that's kind of why I like it. So my mom ended up getting me a heart-shaped, it's a necklace with this little gold heart on it, and it has a bee on it. And I was like, ugh, another heart-shaped jewelry, whatever. So I would just wear it just because it has like a bee for Brooks. And now Brooks will touch it, and I always say, it's a bee for you and a little heart because I love you. And so,
0: now you love it.
1: And now I love it. And I wonder if more time looking at it, you might love it more because it's the ring he picked for you. That's where I think it would get tricky, because if you say, I don't like this, can we pick something else? Every time you look at that ring, are you going to be reminded of the old ring or the fact that you guys had to have this conversation?
0: You know, it does suck because maybe it could grow on you, but if you think other people have looked at it and side-eyed it and be like, I agree, that is ugly. I mean, how bad is
1: That's
0: it? I almost
1: I
0: want to see
1: know.
0: This ring.
1: I need to see the ring.
0: Generally speaking, I think will he maybe be taken aback a little bit and hurt that you don't like it? Yes. But I think that short-term pain would be worse than you wearing something you think is ugly forever.
1: I need to see how bad it is.
0: And I would feel terrible to know that you were parading around in something you don't like. If I was the person that proposed to you, I'd feel so bad.
1: I know someone who was proposed, and they asked about the ring, and I said, that is the most hideous thing I've ever seen. And then they said,
0: wow.
1: Well, they asked.
0: Wow.
1: And they asked, and they said,
0: and your baby's ugly, too.
1: I did, too. And I told her it's the most hideous, and she said, it's his mom's.
0: Yeah. Well, and that's different, too. Like, you didn't say anything about it being an heirloom ring, so I just assumed this guy went and bought this.
1: But
0: that is a different situation,
1: that's
0: maybe.
1: That's why I think they asked about it, because they know it's not the best ring, but it's, like, in the family, and so they're kind of stuck with it.
0: What do you think? Is there any do's, don'ts, tips of the trade for being like, hey, you know, super excited that we're engaged. Thanks for asking me. This ring, though, kind of fugly. Is there anything you can do about it? 237, it's call, text, voice memos. We play Nikki, your sunroof, 194-634.

0: 635-0 ABK. It's the 194 Morning Playhouse doing a mailbag situation with Playhouse family member Bailey. The bullet points. She finally got engaged. Oh, she said yes. Oh, my God. There's a ring. Woo. But it's ugly. Wow. And she hasn't said anything yet, but she's kind of settled in. The dust has settled, and she's the joy is normalized. She's looking at the ring going, hey, you know, this is not what I would have picked out for myself. I really don't care for it. I think it's ugly. She's wondering what her options are. A lot of people saying just have that honest conversation.
1: Yeah, someone said, I actually feel bad for the guy because he probably thought he picked something amazing. But if it's literally the opposite of her taste, I don't think she should pretend. Could you take him back to the store? Make it a fun experience without making him feel like he failed and just look at something else.
0: In a lot of ways, he's probably just happy you said yes, right? Because, I mean, especially given the fact that if you never even perused rings, I don't know how much warning you got that he was even at that place. So it's probably a load off you said yes.
1: How would you, as a male, have felt if your wife, when you proposed, did that?
0: So I would have probably been hurt a little bit if I was really excited. And, you know, obviously you chose it for a reason, right? It spoke to you in some way. But I guess I would be happy that at least we got something she liked. I think I'd feel kind of bad. I'd feel bad that I gave you something ugly and want to fix it.
1: That's why he's going to feel bad. He's going to feel terrible about it. But people are saying there's no way I could keep that ring. Someone said, if it's just not exactly what I wanted, okay, I could probably live with it. But ugly, the opposite of what I like, no, we have to go get something else.
0: Well, think about, and this is a different scale, obviously, than an engagement ring. Think about when you get somebody a Christmas present, birthday gift, Valentine's, whatever, and you get a sense that maybe it's not what they like. You're very quick to volunteer, like, hey, I have the gift receipt. There is a gift receipt. Like, you want them to exchange it for something they actually want.
1: That's what someone said. I would ask him if the ring could be exchanged, make it about finding something together. Don't say, like, you have horrible taste or you don't like it. Say, I think we have different taste in jewelry. Can we pick something together? Someone said, my husband actually told me when we got engaged, if you don't like it, tell me. You're the one who has to wear it. And that's how it should be. A ring is a major purchase. And if she hates it, they should fix it together.
0: What say you?
2: I'm sorry, but when you hate your engagement ring, you have to tell him. Like, take him with you. Like, we got to trade this mug in. I hate it. I love you, but I hate this ring.
0: Love you, but hate the ring.
1: Someone said, have you asked him why he picked that ring?
0: Oh, boy, boy. You know, how did you choose this one? Would be an interesting way to start that conversation.
1: Yeah, someone said maybe there's a story behind it. If she immediately says it's ugly without hearing him out, that's pretty harsh. I wonder, yeah, is it because, like, did mom help him or did someone help him? Was it the person at the jewelry store? I want to know how he picked that specific ring out.
0: I was walking through the park and I noticed it in the grass. I was at a garage sale recently. It was only
1: $5. What is that thing like at the beach? The metal. I was out the beach, had a metal detector, digged it up.
0: Beep, beep, beep, beep, beep, beep, beep, beep, beep, beep, beep, beep. I dug for hours.
1: A lot of people are saying if you are going to have that conversation, don't call it ugly to him. Like, you need to be careful with how you say it.
0: There's better ways to. Ugly is not a great word to use. There's got, you know, I'm not sure it's my taste, my style.
1: That's what I think. We have different taste in jewelry. Someone said you need to be honest before you get too far into wedding planning. It could be a good first test for your marriage. Can you guys have uncomfortable conversations, hear each other out, and find a compromise? I also want to know, because she said other people are eyeing it. Is that what's getting in her head, too?
0: Yeah, did you like it before other people had commentary on it? Because if you liked it before, screw those people. That's not their ring.
1: Yeah, you're the one who's wearing it. That's what's important.
0: Does Bailey have some options? She loves the guy. Has she said yes, but she doesn't really like the ring that much.
3: When you hate the ring that your guy gets you, you're totally screwed. The bigger question is, do you want to be my wife? And if that answer is yes, then that's wonderful. But then it's immediately followed by a lie of, and thank you so much for this incredibly expensive ring that I will have to pretend to like for the rest of our lives. So, yeah, you're screwed.
0: I truly do believe, from the male perspective, we would rather know and get you something you like. It might hurt feelings, but it's temporary. Just fix it.
1: How has he not asked?
0: Do you like the ring?
1: It? Yeah.
0: That's almost stranger, yeah.
1: Because Stephen asked me, right, like, did I do good? Do you like that ring? I mean, someone kind of being mean. They said she should just be grateful he proposed. Shut up about the ring. He's probably thrilled, spent a ton of money on it. He thought he did something romantic. You can't hurt someone's feelings because you think their choice was ugly.
0: I do think he'd probably like to know if you don't like it. Is it weird that she didn't invite you to go look at rings? Yes. Is it weird that he hasn't asked you if you like the ring? Yes. Those are almost more peculiar things to this than me. I just think it's weird that he didn't do those two things, but...
1: Someone said, if you think it's ugly now, you're going to think it's ugly every time you look down at your hand. Eventually, she's going to start avoiding wearing it, and he's going to wonder why. Have the hard conversation now.
0: Now, momentarily, we got the Need for Speed edition of Stupid Stories. There's a new viral theme park ride that's getting attention for all the wrong reasons. He's got that in Stupid Stories after Shaboozy. It's Bar Song 194-642 at the Playhouse.

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3: And today, well, we got the need for speed, I guess you could say. One on foot, actually, which is impressive. But let's start with one that sounds a little more familiar. How about Fast and the Furious? Apparently making some headlines, mainly because it's Universal Studio Hollywood's newest roller coaster ride, which is the Fast and Furious Hollywood Drift. But here's the problem. Because of the noise and everything, it's actually bothering all the neighborhoods around it, which had neighbors complaining that to the point that they're going to have to actually build a soundproof barrier wall.
4: Every 30, 40 seconds, you just kept hearing screams, and it's like, this is going to be our new sound in the neighborhood all day long. Very peaceful, you know? So that roller coaster it's a game changer.
5: 5 minutes you hear, and you're like, is this really happening? I'm sitting here at my desk doing work, and there's like this crazy roller coaster sound.
3: Yeah, that's not going to fly. All right. You know, if you buy the house near Universal Studios, you kind of maybe anticipate it. I don't know. Now move to another one. Now, this is a need for speed on foot because it was actually a Chick-fil-A worker that was caught on camera making a mad sprint to a vehicle because the customer had forgot their drink. So another couple was the one that actually got the video of the employee making the sprint.
6: Oh, my God. Chick-fil-A at the best.
7: That is crazy.
6: Good God.
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3: Yeah, he's not wrong. It's I certainly wouldn't be finding me chasing someone down with a coffee. 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
3: I tried to go to college. I did attempt that. I went to a community college for 1 year. And do not have one credit to show for it. That's worse than not going. I took all remedial classes, which remedial is basically when they're like, look, we have no idea how your high school that you leave. Yeah. We're shocked about it, and we're going to look into it, but until then, here are some classes you can take that affect nobody. I took math as a class. Like, I literally bought a book and it said math on it. I took reading as well. Yeah, I really did. I drove to that class. You know what that feels like? I've driven to a reading class. I'm not even an immigrant. I'm from here.
0: The Morning Playhouse.

0: We need it, Amy. We need that dark thing that lives inside you that allows you to pass judgment on everything.
1: It's not buried deep down or anything. I have it ready all the time.
2: It's very service level.
1: Yes.
2: Yeah.

0: Playhouse family members are wondering if they're being petty or not, and the Honorable Judge Amy Kay is presiding. This one all about movies. Judge my grudge, Judge Amy. My new girlfriend refuses to watch any comic book movies with me, and it's starting to annoy me. I'm not some obsessed super fan, but I really like Marvel and superhero movies, and I told her, hey, maybe you could watch some of these with me, including the new Spider-Man. Her excuse was that she's never really watched them, she's not opposed, but it's so... At this point, there's so many of them that she feels like she'd have to do a lot of homework, and it's just more movies than she wants to commit to. I'm offended because they're going to keep coming out. Why wouldn't you catch up when it's something I have a passion for?
1: So it's one thing to ask her to go see Spider-Man in theaters, but for her to try to catch up and watch all of them? Get out of town, dude.
0: So you're thinking, not a valid grudge. He can't be mad about that.
1: Yeah, at first I was kind of on his side. They just want to go to the theater, have a little date night. Okay, but you want her to get caught up? I don't think you need to for those movies. I randomly go see them. I'm not missing anything. You're fine. You'll figure it out.
0: So, yeah, I mean, there's a huge overarching story in a lot of these, and they kind of have these connected threads. I think for the most part, especially if you're only like kind of invested
1: She's
0: in watching
1: not
0: it for
1: even
0: somebody
1: invested.
0: Else, you're just watching it because someone else wants to watch it. You can appreciate, like, oh, that's the good guy, that's the bad guy, they're gonna fight, the good guy probably wins, and now we've ate our popcorn and we're gonna leave. That's the gist. You don't need to understand, like, oh, here's what happened in these 15 other movies.
1: Yeah, it would be one thing if you just said, hey, do you want to go see this movie? But to do like a movie marathon, I do agree. And I'm on the girlfriend's side. You need to compromise a little bit, too.
0: It could happen where you get her to just watch one standalone one and she kind of gets the bug and then's like, you know what? We should start these from the beginning. But she's not wrong. Like, if you've not been following along and you're not invested, it's a lot of movies. I think what made those things popular was the ongoing interconnected story. And then what has made them kind of get that fatigue of like, really, another one, is it's overwhelming. It's too much.
1: That's why start slow. See if you could just get her to go to this one Spider-Man movie.
0: And I think she'll follow just fine.
1: Yeah.
0: Oh, which one's Spider-Man? Is he the one with the spider on his? Okay, I got it. Who's Peter? Who? Actually, if you're asking who's Peter, you actually know about half
1: you
0: the
1: know
0: movie.
1: Better.
0: Yeah. And judge this grudge. She's mad because her husband is basically always saying he's coming to bed, and then it takes him like an hour to get there. So she goes to bed, and he's like, oh, I'll come too. And then it takes him another hour to get there, and she's tired of it.
1: Well, so you want him to go to bed with you? Why are you wanting him to cuddle you? What's going on?
0: Or, you know, not say I'm coming too and then take an hour. Is she valid to be mad about that, or she just go to bed and go to sleep and he gets there when he gets there?
1: No, I would get frustrated, too, if it's happening constantly. Like, what are you doing out here? If you're not going to bed, don't say it, because I'm getting excited, because I want us to fall asleep together. I want us to lay down together. Have a little pillow talk before we go to sleep. Talk about whatever. Just say that and then see what he's doing.
0: So I like being honest, because what you might be doing is going in there and leaving like a side lamp on or all the lights on, or you got the TV on and you're like waiting and like, okay, we're going to bed. He said, mm-hmm. I'm coming to bed. I think what you do in the solution to this isn't even an interaction with this person. It's when you say you're going to bed, go in there. It's pitch black. You turn everything off. You go to sleep. If you're waiting for him, don't wait for him anymore. And that might actually adjust the behavior a little bit.
1: I think just tell him, what are you doing out here? I want you in the bedroom.
0: Meow. Listen, yeah, you can't say, I want you in the bedroom and not, you know, that is implied.
1: He might get other ideas.
0: Well, rightfully so. You don't think that's a valid thing to think, given that?
1: I want you
0: in the bedroom?
1: Okay, it's how I want you to be in bed. You can't say that either. You be careful how you say it.
0: Now, if honestly the reason you are frustrated is because that you had that in your mind and they're like, this guy took an hour to get here and now I'm not even in the mood anymore. Actually, you know what? Do tell him that, because he will get there much more punctually.
1: But I don't think that's what it is.
0: No, I don't think so.
1: I think she just wants him for bedtime.
0: And lastly, what do you think of this one? Judge this grudge. My girlfriend and I just took our very first vacation together, and somehow TSA PreCheck nearly ruined the whole thing and almost our relationship. I have PreCheck. I've had it for years for work. She doesn't. So when we got to security, I zipped through PreCheck and went through, and she went through the regular line. I didn't figure I'd just stand there and wait. Why would I? So I went and I had a coffee and
1: Are
0: I started reading a magazine, and it took her forever. And by the time she finally got through, she was really annoyed with TSA, but I think she took it out on me. And then on the way home, I did the exact same thing.
1: Oh my gosh.
0: I have pre-check. Why wouldn't I? I went through the whole process to get this. She says that was selfish and bare minimum. I should have either A, went through the line with her. Why would I do that? Or B, waited and watched as she went through the line and not went and had a coffee. Judge this grudge. Is she right to be mad at me?
1: 100% she's right to be mad at you. And it would be one thing, too, if let's say you did go through your TSA pre-check and you're good. You went and got that coffee. You got her one, too. And then you came back to the TSA area where you're waiting for her.
0: That would have been a move.
1: And then you have a coffee for her. I went and grabbed this. I think, one, like she said, you should have just gone through a normal TSA with her.
0: So that I don't know if I agree with.
1: Really?
0: I think the coffee move is better. Go get her a coffee if you're going to do that. But why would you stand there if you don't have to? Like, if you've taken the time to get signed up for pre-check, well, don't stand there with the normies. We're newly pre-checked, and I love it. It's the best thing we ever did.
1: But all of you are. Yeah. You would not leave your family.
0: No, I wouldn't. But I think if it's this dating situation, I'm okay with it.
1: That's even worse.
0: How do you figure?
1: You should be trying to impress and wait and be there with them.
0: I am impressive. I'm so important. I am TSA pre-checked, and you're one of those fools that haven't gotten it yet. It's one of the best things you're ever going to do.
1: I agree with her that you should have either waited in the normal line with her, or once you were done, whether you went and got the coffee and then brought it back and waited for her to be done, or you just wait for her there. Like, even just going through normal TSA. You get all your stuff. One person gets ahead. Sometimes they're like shoving different people through different lines. Oh, you over here coming out of. Steven would wait for me at the end of that little conveyor belt by where all the bins go.
0: Sliced bread, coffee, TSA pre-check. Three best inventions ever made. She, if nothing else, she will go get checked now and it will never happen again.
1: No, I think she's going to make him wait in line with her. How often is she flying? How much does it cost?
0: I don't remember. It wasn't very much, though. It was it was more just a time thing. Like, you have to go
1: it's
0: dig around
1: it,
0: with
1: though?
0: It. Yeah, oh, it was well worth it, yeah.
1: Okay.
0: You're going to go get pre-checked, aren't you?
1: I mean, we're not flying anywhere anytime soon.
0: I mean, I think it's been sold well in this situation. Here's what you do. You get checked. Don't let Steven get checked and see how quickly he gets checked, because it's wonderful. I like it a lot.
1: I am not doing that.
0: Leave him there.
1: Did you hear what this caused?
0: Leave him there. You and the kid go through it. He has to go through with the normies.
1: No.
0: It's pretty fantastic.
1: I bet you it is, and it's much quicker. Yeah, that would be great. You don't have to do anything, like put your stuff on a...
0: They still look at your things, but like I didn't have to take my belt off. Like, it's just a different experience.
1: Also, what is this change with TSA where like some things you don't have to take off anymore, like shoes are still being kept on, and they're just switching things up?
0: We're going crazy. It's the Wild West again, man.
1: Did you see that people are saying like it's... Their liquid rule is kind of more like a theater thing to make us think that we're protected and it's not real, because if it was really that dangerous, they wouldn't just throw those items away right in the garbage next to them.
0: You know, there's something to be said for that, I suppose. So you think it's very valid that she's so upset about
1: this?
0: Yes.
1: Why didn't you wait? Why didn't you learn your lesson on the departure?
0: It's funny he did it again.
1: Yeah. On the arrival, you do it too?
0: It's hilarious he did it again.
1: No, it's not funny. I feel bad for her.
0: Side. I think she should, you know, go step up and be like one of us.
1: Or
0: fancy
1: he
0: people.
1: Pays for it.
0: Theater pre-checked.
1: Yes.
0: Let's go take you to get pre-checked.
1: There we go.
0: Yeah. Here's what's coming up next. A group therapy not too far off. Member of the Playhouse family is wondering if she owes her sister a brand new phone. There's a thing that happened. Phone got destroyed. She's wondering if she's going to buy one. Why that is, the context of that in group therapy, and the Urban Dictionary word of the day, too.
2: The Playhouse.
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0: It's the Morning Playhouse Urban Dictionary Word of the Day.
1: Reply guilt. This is when you wait so long to respond to someone's text that you now feel like you need to explain what happened. Where'd you go? You didn't mean to disappear, but life happens.
2: Oh, sorry. We were at the movies, or I forgot, or I was in the shower. I was napping.
1: I took a nap. I fell asleep for 8 hours. Sorry about that.
2: So what is it like feeling this every time you send a text message? So I think the length of time that it takes you to respond is higher than anyone I know.
1: It does take us a long time to respond. It's not just me. Steven is a part of it, too, because we'll take naps together. And then we wake up and I'm like, did you ever reply? Like last night his mom texted us and I said, neither of us replied to your mom when we woke up from our nap. And then it was too late in the evening and then we didn't know what to do.
2: Sorry. No, I didn't forget your birthday. I just was napping. Sorry. It's the

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0: Group therapy is when you have some sort of situation issue in life where you're like, you know what, I need the sage wisdom, the fast feedback of the Playhouse family. And sometimes just hearing what other people would do in a situation actually does point you in the right direction.
2: Well, because you might be focused on one thing and they give you a couple more ideas that you might not have thought of.
0: Now, today in group therapy, we have a member of the Playhouse family. Her name is Amber, and it's kind of like a family issue, like family drama, it kind of sounds like, if I'm understanding it correctly.
3: Yeah, I got a little family issue. So I have a toddler, and terrible twos are like not a thing in my family. It's like terrible threes and fours. So
0: the three-nager.
3: Let me just say, my sister loves to babysit, and she knows what's going on with my kid and how he can be a little rambunctious. I've warned her so many times, when you have your phone out, he's at the stage where he really loves to grab your phone. So I told her, be really careful with your phone. She was babysitting the other day, and it was bath time, and she was taking some video or picture because he was adorable. And what did he do? He grabbed the phone, and she let it slip from her hands, and he tossed it into the tub with him. So
0: no.
3: The phone is completely broken, completely dead, waterlogged, and I warned her. So, like, to me, I don't know if I need to do anything, but, like, do you think I should pay for her phone, like, help her in some way? Like I said, I don't think I should, but people are saying I should.
0: Okay, so you warned her, but then still the phone's toast, and it's, I mean, it was because of that scenario. Guys, do you think she owes your sister a phone there?
2: Kind of, because she was doing something nice. She was babysitting her son for her.
0: She's babysitting, yeah.
2: Yes, you've warned her, but at the same time, your kid still broke it.
0: Wait, and this is just exhibit Z on why you need to have insurance on those phones.
2: I do feel bad because you feel like, I've warned you, I told you not to do that. But at the same time, like, he still broke it. I think you have to be responsible for that.
0: Even with the warning, if your kid breaks anything, I feel like you're responsible now to replace what your kid broke. It probably doesn't matter what it is or what sort of warning came into it. And it sucks. I think you might be on the hook for that cell phone.
2: Yeah.
0: I think you're on the hook for that cell phone, man.
2: I think you are. Just she's never supposed to have the phone out at all while she's babysitting your son.
0: Yeah. Now, like, would I be, you know, trying to get, where's the tub, right? I don't think I'd be giving a kid a bath and playing with my phone necessarily, but I guess that is a standard. Oh, here's your cute kid in the bath photo. A lot of people do that.
2: Yeah, like, kids break stuff. I think you have to cover the cost of the phone. I feel bad, but he broke someone's phone.
0: Gets feedback for you. Is there any way you think that she isn't maybe responsible for this phone? Or you're like, yeah, you buying a phone. 2378. It's called, text, voice memo, the Playhouse.

0: Boy, is this going to be on her to replace. It's the 194 Morning Playhouse with group therapy. And Playhouse family member Amber, she had her sister babysitting. This is what happened. Quick recap.
1: I have a toddler, and terrible twos are, like, not a thing in my family. It's, like, terrible threes and fours. So, let me just say, my sister loves to babysit, and she knows what's going on with my kid and how he can be a little rambunctious. I've warned her so many times, when you have your phone out, he's at the stage where he really loves to grab your phone. So I told her, be really careful with your phone. She was babysitting the other day, and it was bath time, and she was taking some video or picture because he was adorable. And what did he do? He grabbed the phone, and she let it slip from her hands, and he tossed it into the tub with him. So the phone is completely broken, completely dead, waterlogged, and I warned her. So, like, to me, I don't know if I need to do anything, but, like, do you think I should pay for her phone, like, help her in some way? Like I said, I don't think I should, but people are saying I should.
0: I would have a hard time not at least offering to, like, help towards the phone if my kid broke something like that. The only thing that sucks is you were so specific. Hey, you weren't like, hey, just so you know, he's kind of rambunctious and handsy. You specifically said phone, and that's the one thing that bothers me about this. You said phone.
2: At first, I, like, kind of felt bad because I was like, I see where she's kind of coming from, but at the same time, like, it is the kid's fault. The more I'm listening to it, she says, she let it slip from her hands. I warned her. No, your son is the one who grabbed it from her hands. It's not like she gave the son her phone. He grabbed it out of her hands.
0: This is your sister. You buying the phone?
2: Probably. I would at least offer to help. Hey, can you get that replaced? Or do you need, how much is it going to cost? Can I help you with it? I'm sorry that he grabbed it from your hands. She wasn't intentionally giving it to him. The sister's just never supposed to be on the phone while she's babysitting.
0: You know what's wild about this, too, is I think sometimes you make things awkward by not responding the normal way in, like, right away. Because once you found out this happened, I feel like most people would be like, oh, my God, well, you're going to have to, like, I have to, how much do I owe you? Or, like, you have to let me pay for this. Most people then in that moment automatically go, oh, no. You warned me. It's, you know, it should have kept it away from me. You warned me. And that could have been the end of it. It's now that you've made it so weird and awkward by not offering that now it's even more strange.
2: Like, just automatically, I think if you hear someone break something, you're like, oh, sorry about that. Like, can I get it replaced for you? Like, it just comes out, right?
0: A lot of people are, though. Like, why does that sister even have that phone over by that tub?
2: Yeah, someone said her sister is also the adult that brought her phone by water after being warned the kid likes to grab it. Phones aren't a few hundred dollars anymore. They're like a grand. Someone said at least pay for half. Someone said she's an adult. She's responsible for her own phone, not what the child does. The mother wasn't even there. That's crazy. Someone suggested giving her like $200 to put towards a new phone, but not buying her a completely new phone. And someone said, you are responsible for your child's actions. Sorry, you have to pay to replace.
0: Do you think she's on the hook for some of that phone money?
3: No, she does not need to buy her sister a new phone. She was forewarned and, you know, the sister didn't pay attention. So that's not on the other sister. I'm sorry.
0: All right. What are you making of it? Does she owe her sister some cash for that phone?
4: This is a tough one because she definitely told her. So I really feel it's the
0: fault of the
4: aunt for giving the toddler the phone after her sister told her not to. But the mom is the mother and needs to still be responsible for her kid. So I think the fairest thing in this scenario would be if the sisters split the cost of the new phone.
0: Sure.
2: But she didn't give the toddler the phone. He took it from her hands.
0: It's actually kind of wild because before we even like got super into this conversation, my assumption would be like, yeah, you know, it's your kid, blah, blah, blah. You know, it sounds like we're actually getting the domino mod. People are like, you know what? You warned her.
2: Yeah, someone said, no, she shouldn't have to pay for it. I wouldn't expect my sister to if I was watching my niece or nephew. It is partly the babysitter's fault, too. I think paying half is fair. Someone said, why is she holding it over the tub if it's not waterproof? Did you get a little too close to the bathtub?
0: The only sad thing is it was probably to take a picture literally for you.
2: For sure.
0: Oh, my God, look how cute he is in the bathtub. Oh, we're having such a good time.
2: Someone said, I think she does need to pay for the phone. Her sister was babysitting her son. At the end of the day, her son's the one who broke the phone.
0: Yeah, I would say about a third of us are of that mindset of like, you know what, it was your kid that did it. Obviously, you have to offer. Maybe, surprisingly, the other two thirds are saying it's totally on her.
1: Oh, it's on her. Good. See, that's what I'm saying. These phones, I'm saying, you don't have your insurance. That's not my fault. Yeah. I warned you.
0: Yeah, I mean, that is the dominant response we're getting. Still, for me personally, and it sounds like you too, I would have to offer something. I would.
2: Yeah, you have to, because it's not like she handed the kid the phone. And because then I'd be like, I told you not to do that. Like, you know, he's going to probably break it. And like, why would you think that's a good idea? This one, she was taking a picture and he grabbed it from her hands.
0: Would it be rude to say, listen, I've been thinking about it. I feel like I have to offer you some money. Like, can I help you with a new phone? But then to like weave in, I would offer it sooner, but I warned you. I think you have to point out, like, I warned you with him and phones.
2: I also want to know, did you pay your sister to babysit, or was she doing it out of the kindness of her heart?
0: Oh, yeah, that is important to know, too.
2: Was she a free babysitter? Because then you need to offer.
0: Yeah, you probably got to offer.
2: Think of how it feels for the sister. I babysitting my nephew for free while my sister did whatever, and then he grabs the phone from my hands.
0: Go buy her a really cheap old phone.
2: Get
0: phone? Yeah, like a one of those old Nokia, like a bag phone maybe. A thrift store bag phone.
2: How much is it going to cost? She has to get a whole new phone? Why did you not have rice at the house?
0: Is it sad that I want to know like how nice a phone we had?
2: Did you just get it?
0: Like, how nice a phone you got before I offer? You got like a real garbage one, or is it like a brand new one, or is it like mine and it looks like it's about ready, it needs to get replaced because someone ran over it basically? Like, I want to know how bad it is.
2: Is she buying it just like outright right away? I mean, can you help with it? There has to be something.
0: Today we had a round of Am I the Jerk? Member of the Playhouse family is going to be pretty honest with you. She's specifically omitting the truth. AKA kind of lying to her husband. But do you think she has good reason? Because she thinks maybe she does, but doesn't make her a jerk. It's in two songs, okay?

0: for the day.
1: It's Playhouse Sweat 84-733-0 and Amy K posing the question, or at least on behalf of somebody else. Do you think they are the jerk?
2: Jerk, jerk, jerk, jerk, jerk, jerk, jerk, jerk, jerk, jerk, jerk, jerk, jerk, jerk, jerk, jerk, jerk, jerk.
1: I maintain best thing about Am I the Jerk is the intro song. It makes me really happy every time it plays.
3: Did you at one point make one?
1: Yeah.
3: Like you singing?
1: Yes. Me and Elliot. We farmed it out.
3: That's what I thought.
1: It wasn't great.
3: I have like flashbacks of it, and I remember you guys doing it.
4: We worked really hard on that. You know, it's just, this one's better.
3: Is it findable?
1: You know what? If you listen to an older podcast of Am I the Jerk, it's still floating around out there, sure.
3: You and Elliot singing?
1: Yeah, uh-huh. And we fixed this. We fixed the glitch, as they say. We're wondering if she's the jerk today is Playhouse family member Emily. Emily, why might you be the jerk?
5: So, do you all think I'm a jerk if I have never told my husband that the real reason I have lost so much weight is probably not what he thinks it is?
3: What do you mean?
5: Well, I've had a really hard time and struggle with my weight for as long as I can remember, over like 5 or 10 years. And a while back, I mentioned to my husband that I was thinking about trying a GLP-1. And he basically laughed at me and said, you know, most people can lose weight the old-fashioned way. Just eat less and work out and watch your calories.
1: It's rude, but okay.
5: Okay, thank you. Because honestly, I was really embarrassed. And so I dropped it and I just didn't talk about it with him anymore. But a few weeks later, I actually went to my doctor and he agreed with me that it would be a good idea. And I started one and I haven't told my husband yet.
1: Okay, so he just has no idea that you've been taking.
3: I mean, are you
1: this.
3: Losing weight?
5: It's working. Okay. I've lost a ton of weight, and the problem is everyone keeps complimenting me on how amazing I look and how hard I must be working. And my husband is actually probably the worst one. He keeps telling people how proud he is of me for, you know, sticking with it and
1: you know,
5: finding this discipline to lose the weight. And, you know, I just smile and I'm like, oh, yeah, thank you.
4: I told you the old-fashioned way, babe.
3: It works.
5: Right. And there's a small part of me that feels guilty because, you know, I'm letting him believe something that isn't completely true. But another part of me is like, you know, you mocked me when I tried to talk to you about it. So why do I owe you any sort of truth now? And at this point, I honestly just don't think I ever want to tell him. So I guess I'm asking, am I a jerk for taking a GLP-1 and then letting him think that I lost this weight the old-fashioned way?
3: Do you think he's ever going to find out?
5: I don't think so. I mean, my doctor obviously can't tell him and, you know, I keep it pretty hidden. I mean, I guess there's a chance he could find my injections, you know, in the home. You do have to keep them in the fridge, but I've got them tucked away.
1: Okay. You know, not usually a huge fan of significant others lying to each other. I think when he was a butthead to you, when he brought it up, he didn't get to be part of the conversation anymore. Whatever, you know, I think it's your business. If it ever comes up naturally, you'd be like, well, you know what? You were a jerk to me when I tried to talk to you about this. So, yes, that is what's in the back of the fridge. I don't think I'd volunteer it.
3: Yes, he's wrong for mocking her and making her feel ashamed for wanting to do that.
4: Yeah, most of you can do it the old-fashioned way.
3: But I think it's a bad idea to keep it a secret. Just first off, you're taking a medication he doesn't know about. Heaven forbid something happens. I don't know if GLP-1 has any weird thing where like if
1: it's a long list of weird things.
3: I'm sure.
1: Yeah.
3: But if the doctor's like, is she taking any medication? And you're like, I don't know. But it also stinks that she doesn't feel safe that she could tell him. And I also think it's gone too long.
1: Do you think now it's going to be a weird thing to randomly be like, well, guess what? It wasn't the old-fashioned way, you butthead.
3: Yes, and that's why, because he's been complimenting her. You've been doing such a great job. And then for her to finally be like, well, actually, I did go on the GLP-1s. I think he's going to be a little hurt that she lied, but I do think you need to get it out the sooner the better.
1: You know, not that two wrongs make a right, because they absolutely don't. There's a whole saying about it. But he was a jerk first. Like, what a way to respond to somebody when you're like, hey, you know what, honey? Thinking about it, I think this might be a good opportunity for me to talk to somebody about this.
4: Oh, why don't you just work out?
1: He was mean.
3: I think if if there was an issue, like he's worried about the side effects or we don't know everything about this medication yet, and he kind of came from a caring place on why he didn't want
4: to... No, he's like, go for a walk and put down the food.
3: For him to be like, well, why don't you just eat better and go to the gym? Yes, that is rude. But at the same time, hiding a medication from him feels wrong to me.
1: Do you think that she's a jerk if she never admits the GLP-1s, given that when she brought it up the first time, when she was thinking about it, he's like, well, most people do it the old-fashioned way. He was the jerk first, so she's a jerk if she doubles down and just never says anything that she's on these things. And he's like, oh, my God, honey, see, I told you, you're doing such a good job.
0: Come on, get up.
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0: 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Y94.0 and Amy K doing Am I the Jerk?
1: You're a jerk. You're a jerk.
0: What? You're a what? Jerk. I'm a who? You're who a me? Jerk. Who are you talking jerk. About? You're I'm a what? Jerk. I'm going to add some things.
2: Yes, you. You're a jerk. It sounds like who stole the cookie jerk. From the jerk. Cookie jerk. Jar?
0: Not me. Jerk. Yes, me. Could be. Emily wondered if she's a jerk. Quick recap.
3: And a while back, I mentioned to my husband that I was thinking about trying a GLP-1, and he basically laughed at me and said, you know, most people can lose weight the old-fashioned way, just eat less and work out and watch your calories.
0: It's rude, but okay.
3: Okay, thank you, because honestly, I was really embarrassed. And so I dropped it, and I just didn't talk about it with him anymore. But a few weeks later, I actually went to my doctor, and he agreed with me that it would be a good idea, and I started one, and I haven't told my husband yet.
0: Okay, so he just has no idea that you've been taking.
2: I mean, are
0: this.
2: You losing weight?
3: Working. I've lost a ton of weight, and the problem is everyone keeps complimenting me on how amazing I look and how hard I must be working, and my husband is actually probably the worst one. He keeps telling people how proud he is of me for, you know, sticking with it. So I guess I'm asking, am I a jerk for taking a GLP-1 and then letting him think that I lost this weight the old-fashioned way?
2: Someone said he's the jerk for not supporting her. Someone else said you need to sit down and have a convo with your husband and let him know what he said hurt you. Also, let him know it's just not that easy for some women to cut calories.

0: working for you and you just never brought it up, I'd be like, well, that's a little sketchy. You tried to tell this guy you were thinking about it and he was a turd to you.
1: Someone did say 100% was zero. He was the jerk and she owes him no explanation. If he brought it up, I would just say, I tried to tell you and you were not nice about it. She also never lied. He just assumed she was working out. Definitely not a jerk.
0: Boy, and how many of us, too, like, have seen what these have done for some other people and be like, you know, how do I get me some of those? Because there's people where it's like, holy smokes, wow, you look amazing.
1: When you see someone and you're like, what have you, like, how, what happened? I saw you a couple of months ago. This is like a transformation.
0: Yeah, and most people are very open about it, right? You're like, wow, good job. It's crazy.
1: Someone said, what happens when he eventually finds out? He's probably going to feel betrayed that she hit a prescription and let him believe a lie and a complete different story for months.
0: Are you feeling inclined that you're ever going to say anything? Because I feel like a lot of people are supportive of you just because the reaction you got in the first place.
2: No, I genuinely don't have a desire to tell him anymore. My doctor says I'm doing what I'm supposed to be doing for my health, and like that's most important, right? So I think I'm just going to keep going the way I'm going, and I don't feel like I need his support, and I don't feel like I owe him the truth, and I feel better, so...
0: You know, it's interesting because generally speaking, I mean, honesty in relationships is important. The fact of the matter is you were honest with him in the get-go and he mocked you and was rude to you. So I feel like he kind of, you know, maybe he doesn't deserve the truth.
2: That's kind of where I'm sitting. I hate to say it that way, but yeah, I agree.
0: We're getting a lot of that vibe, man.
1: Yeah, I mean, people are saying because he was kind of rude, he doesn't support you. Well, why not just tell him? I don't like the idea of you being on a medication that he doesn't know about.
0: The only reason I think it would be enjoyable to at some point bring it up again and have the full disclosure is, like, he mocked you, but look at that. He was clearly wrong because, like, look how amazing it worked for you, and the doctor was very supportive of it. It could be kind of like a, well, told you so moment.
1: Someone said, I don't think she's lying when people are complimenting her because she is losing the weight. The medication is helping, but that doesn't mean she's not putting in effort, too.
0: And this is accurate also. I'm very interested about them, but I'm such a baby. But there's pill ones now, right? I'd be scared
1: of them.
0: They
1: make all
0: shots.
1: Different kinds. They're everywhere. I see commercials for them nonstop when I'm watching TV.
0: Is there one that rather than injecting it into your body, you inject it into your coffee? Because if that's the case, give it 3 days and I'm going to be amazing.
1: Take the pill one then. Ew, don't put
0: can
1: it in
0: I
1: your...
0: Can I crunch it up in my coffee?
1: I'm sure you can. You want me to put in some cheese like a dog? Here, zero. Sit.
0: What?
1: Stay. Grab it.
0: Who's jerk? What?
3: And here's what's coming up.
0: So, house rules. It sounds kind of silly, but the number one house rule in America is blank, and we're curious if you have any. Do you have any guess what the number one house rule is?
1: No, because I don't even think I have any house rules
0: same.
1: In my own home.
0: I think if we do, they're unspoken. I've never really thought, like, the second you walk in, you must look at the sign of house rules. Kind of like when you go into a public space and there's the sign that's like, rules for usage.
1: And if there were any rules, they've got thrown out the window when we had a child. Like, I bet you'd be like, no standing on the couch, but that's happening.
0: Yeah,
1: and I think if Steven wanted to stand on the couch, I'd let him.
0: What the number one house rule is on the way. I'm curious if you have one in your home. It's on
4: the way. 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

hate to give the satisfaction asking how you're doing now. How's the castle built of people you pretend to care about? Just what you wanted. Look at you, cool guy, you got it. I see the parties and diamonds sometimes when I close my eyes. 6 months of torture you sold to some forbidden paradise. I loved you truly. You gotta laugh at the stupid.

0: It's Playhouse, Y94.0 and Amy K. So house rules, you don't hear the term very much, but the idea of a house rule would be like anybody that comes to your home knows this is how we do things or we don't do this in this home. Do you think you have anything in your place where people walk in like, oh, we certainly don't do this here?
1: No, I can't think of any house rules we have.
0: Now, the survey was done and the number one house rule that still exists in America. Do you have a guess?
1: I assume it has to do with footwear.
0: It does indeed. Get the dang shoes off at the door. It's always weird to me when people don't automatically take their shoes off.
1: It doesn't bother me. If you want to walk around with them, go for it. Don't get into bed with them on, though.
0: Gross.
1: Yeah.
0: Like, that's disgusting.
1: But if you're just going to, like, that's what I mean. If you just are going to, like, walk into the kitchen or you're walking in the living, it doesn't bother me.
0: I would say we don't necessarily have house rules, but if there's anything that maybe we would like make commentary about once kids came along, just for sanitary issues and little kids are on the floor a lot, it'd be like, really? You're not going to take your shoes off? And I think I'm a little better at shaming people than my wife is. She is, for whatever reason, like if we have somebody like doing, you know, let's say you have like a maintenance person over. First thing they say, oh, you want me to take my shoes or boots off? And they asked. So I would be like, yeah, of course, yes. Or put your little booties on.
1: Why do you say, of course, yes? Yeah, why don't you say, yes, please?
0: Because you're filthy.
1: Oh, my gosh.
0: Everybody's feet are gross. My shoes are dirty. I wear them to the urinal. Pee all over them. Step in other people's pee. Shoes are gross.
1: I mean, yes, but it's, what are you doing? Walking on the kitchen table?
0: She's like, oh, no, don't worry about it. And then after they leave, like, getting out the Swiffer or the mop, like, oh, my God, I can't believe they wore their shoes. Well, they asked and you said it's fine. That's why they kept their shoes on. So that's the number one house rule that still exists. Take your shoes off.
1: See, shoes don't bother me. I did think. We have one now. The toilet seats have to go down. Toilet seat down. Put the toilet seat down. We have to tell everyone.
0: What's the basis of that? I have some guesses, but what's the basis?
1: My son is in he walks and he will go and he will put anything in that toilet seat.
0: Party
1: or
0: time.
1: In the toilet bowl. His hands, his toys, anything he finds, he will put it in the toilet bowl.
0: That's what happened to the cat.
1: R.I.P. Ziggy. That's not how Ziggy died. That's so sad.
0: He got flushed away.
1: No.
0: Do you actually have a house rule, though? Is it shoes or is it something else where people come to your home and they know, like, oh, I am it. Amy's house, so we better bring tequila, or we better take our shoes off, or whatever it might be.
1: Just put the toilet seat down. That's all I'm asking for.
0: Put the seat down. The house rule that exists in your home, do you have such a thing, kind of like the shoe thing?
2: So our house rule is everyone who comes in must absolutely wash their hands with soap.
0: Keep your germs outside. Don't get them in my house. Wash off.
2: Exactly. I mean, it's ridiculous that it took a pandemic for, what, 90% of the population to figure out that you have to wash your hands and take off your shoes. Come on. And then you're like, you know, what are the doorknobs have you touched while you're out? And where have those hands been?
0: And so you're washing hands. I'm surprised you're going full soap and water. I know a lot of people, and we tend to, but I think it's we have to buy a new one. We had a huge jug of, like, hand sanitizer right at the entrance. And people, I think, just naturally now, when you go past hand sanitizer, you squirt and you go up, and that was nice. I like them because, you know, you're interacting with the kids and stuff. But I think we got to buy a new one, though.
1: When Brooks was a newborn, I put hand sanitizer everywhere around my house, right on the table when you would walk in. I had some on the counter. I had some by in the bathrooms and by any time there was, like, soap or sink, so, like, even in the kitchen.
0: Oh, can I hold the baby? Yeah, wash your hands.
1: Hand sanitizer.
0: Get that hand sanitizer on right now. We've seen some house rules.
1: Yeah, someone said, I don't let my kids eat on my spot on the couch. Kids are messy, and I don't want to relax on crumbs and stickiness. And someone else said, my house rule is if you finish something, you replace it. Toilet paper, paper towel, milk, snacks. I'm tired of discovering an empty box in the pantry or in the fridge.
0: What is the house rule in your home? Everybody that lives there and most people that visit are, they either know or they're clued into, like, oh, we do this or we don't do this in this home. Comes to mind. 237, it's call or text the Playhouse. It's Flo Ryan. Open up the-

0: Welcome to my house.
1: It's my house.
2: It's my house, my rules. It's the 194 Morning Playhouse. Now, the whole concept of a house rule, you probably don't hear it very often, but maybe you realize you have some in some houses you go to and you don't even know it. Maybe it's in your home. Everybody that comes just kind of knows, oh, we always do or don't do this in this home. Top one in America is take your shoes off at the front door, but do you have something like that that's a house rule in your home?
3: Someone said no eating in our living room. We have a dining room table for a reason. My husband broke this rule once, dropped an entire bowl of chili on the couch.
1: No!
3: That was the end of couch snacks forever.
2: Yeah, it just takes one person and one food to ruin couch snacks for everybody.
3: Someone agreed with the shoes. Yes, shoes come off at the door. I don't care if you just walked through the parking lot. You think your shoes are clean. I have a baby crawling around on my floors. Shoes off at the door. And someone else said, no phones at the dinner table. We don't do it every single night, but if we're all sitting down together, phones go somewhere else. I want to hear about everyone's day, not with someone looking down at their phone or someone watching a TikTok video.
2: Listen, the whole, oh, don't worry, my shoes are clean is my favorite comment from anyone. Did you just get them? Are they out of the box? Did you put them on at the front door for the first time ever? Oh, I didn't realize you just came from the shoe store. No, they're not. Everywhere you walk is disgusting. Ugh.
3: I think if someone asks you to take your shoes off, you have to. You can't try to argue and be like, oh, no, they're clean. Just take them off.
2: Have you ever not really been thinking like, oh, I'm totally going to be taking my shoes off wherever I'm going? And then you have like the holiest, nastiest, mismatched socks.
3: The worst socks. Yes, that's the most embarrassing. Like, I didn't think I would be taking my shoes off.
2: Or even worse, no socks. You're like wearing sandals or something. And you're like, oh, God, now I'm barefoot. That almost feels worse than having my shoes.
3: I think if you're just wearing flip-flops, that doesn't bother me taking your shoes off. But if I'm wearing, like today, I have these like, I don't know what you would call them.
2: Yeah,
3: slip-on shoes.
2: Slide-ons, yeah.
3: With no socks on. And so I'd be like, oh, do I have smelly feet?
2: Ew.
3: I'd be so embarrassed to take my shoes off.
2: Leaving a little nasty footprint everywhere.
3: Ew,
2: you go.
3: Yeah, all sweaty.
2: Little feet prints, cute when they're baby prints or like toddler prints. Not so much when they're adult.
3: Adult sized, yeah.
2: Slapping all over the house. Do you have some sort of house rule, kind of like the shoe thing?
4: I do. I'm a real estate agent, and we actually have gotten in touch with a company that has the shoe cover up. So we provide people the little plastic baggies to put over their shoes when they walk in.
2: You have people put on those little booties, those little blue booties when they come to your house so they want to keep their shoes on?
4: So you don't scuff it up? Yep.
2: I mean, I will be honest, nothing would make me make sure I take my shoes off in your home, like more guaranteed than having to put on booties, I guess.
4: Mm-hmm.
2: Welcome to our home. Here's your booty.
3: You wouldn't put them on?
2: I would rather just probably have my socks on versus a booty.
3: How long am I at the house?
2: You're going to wear people's shoe booties? It's like, are you touring the house for an open house or are you actually visiting these people? You're there for the afternoon. You're there for dinner.
3: Okay, I'm probably going to take them off.
2: Yeah.
3: If I'm just, I don't know what I'm doing, then I'm only there for a little bit. Like I'm picking you up and you're like, I'm just waiting for you. Okay, I'm going to keep them on.
2: That's hilariously passive aggressive, though. I think that's super funny. Don't forget your shoe booties.
3: Someone said, my husband and I have a rule. Whoever cooks doesn't have to do the dishes, and it has saved our marriage a million times.
2: I think that's kind of just, that should be like a standard thing that lives inside everybody. Like somebody else did the cooking, you should go start putting some dishes away. Yeah.
3: If I'm doing something else, like bath time and getting my son ready for bed, then I still think someone else should do the dishes.
2: Oh, so you are upset that he cooked and you didn't do the dishes and now you're trying to justify it? Is that what's going on there?
3: No, I'm just saying, I think if I'm doing something else.
2: As long as you're trading somehow.
3: Yeah, I think if I'm doing something, you could do something.
2: Why do you hate dishes so much? You get some issue with dishes specifically?
3: No, it's our dishwasher. It broke again.
2: So the dishwasher's name is Amy or Steven? Is that what you're telling me? It's got to be one or the other. Yeah.
3: No, that dishwashing machine, it literally broke again. This is like our fourth, our fifth time. It is a sensitive subject in our house right now. Okay?
2: Where is this apartment complex either A, getting these dishwashers from, or what are you people putting in it? Stop washing your cement.
3: It's not any, it's just, I don't know. I do think I need to reach out to them because we've been fixing it on our own.
2: Well, it's
3: so clearly
2: problem,
3: whatever
2: yeah.
3: we're doing is not working.
2: I'm thinking so. If this
3: the
2: is the
3: arm
2: fourth time,
3: spinner
2: yeah.
3: at the bottom, it keeps melting.
2: What? Well, that's terrifying.
3: And it smells like there's something burning in our home.
2: Okay, so
3: and
2: so
3: we look
2: doing
3: and it's our dishwasher. I've taken it out now, but it's just a sensitive subject right now. We don't know why it keeps melting.
2: And so there's just dishes everywhere.
3: Someone said, I have a friend from Vietnam, and he gives everyone these cheap slippers to wear in his house.
2: That's kind of cool.
3: Well, thanks for the shoes.
2: Thanks for coming on over. Here's your complimentary slippers. I'd come all the time. It'd be like going to a hotel.
3: Can I tell you something so embarrassing? This is, females will understand better. When you go and get a pedicure, they give you these like foam, extremely thin, almost paper-like flip-flops. So it's just you don't put your normal shoes on,
2: you
3: and they'll
2: wear
3: put
2: them
3: in
2: places now or what?
3: No, I'll get there. So that I'm at a place getting my feet. They're usually very large. Okay, it's like a one size fits all. I have them on, and then I like go to take them off to put my sandals back on, and the woman said, "No, keep them. They fit you so good." I was like, "What? Where am I wearing these?" What are they protecting my feet from? I cannot walk outside. Like, if I stepped on a rock, I'd be so in, like, it would hurt.
2: You know what? They thought they were giving you a little freebie, I guess.
3: I was so embarrassed. What do you mean? That I have giant feet that they fit me so good? They're thin foam.
2: You know, I was wondering if it seemed like you were wearing paper yesterday.
3: Oh,
2: I wasn't really sure what was going on there.
3: I threw them away.
2: This weird cardboardy look to it. Coming up next. The happiest couples apparently do this on a regular basis. However, it's probably not something you would have normally guessed. It's in the next 6 minutes.
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0: It's Playhouse 1940 and Amy Kay. Now, we all have those couples in our life. Maybe you're in one of these relationships where it seems like there's constant bickering, disagreeing. I don't want to say fighting, but they're arguing all the time.
1: Well, see, I think there's a difference between disagreeing on something and fighting and arguing. You can have a disagreement. That's not a fight.
0: Well, would you believe it's the couples that go back and forth and bicker all the time is the word they use in this article that might be the healthiest you know, which is funny because you maybe perceive them as the opposite, right? Like, man, I don't know if they even like each other. It seems like they're always going back and forth.
1: Have you ever had that where you hang out with someone and then after you're like, those two can't like each other. All they do is argue with each other.
0: You get like this mental countdown of like, I give it 6 months.
1: Yeah.
0: Something like that. The thing is, those people that are willing to have those conversations might have the more open and honest relationships. And if they're actually settling these things in a way that they're each happy with at the end, that's super healthy. The people that never bicker, disagree, or fight, they call that fawning. And that's basically just one of you's always bending over backwards. But eventually, you're going to resent each other and you're going to be unhappy and then you implode on each other. You got to be healthy enough to be able to have those disagreements. So it's that bickering couple, they say, that maybe is more healthy than you.
1: I don't like the idea of like where you're not arguing because how you said someone's always like bending over and like just accepting something. It's usually the same person too. That's constantly, well, I guess I'll just deal with it. And that's not okay.
0: Do you think that the happiest couples are the ones that bicker, kind of fight, disagree a little bit, or do you think that's kind of a BS study? 2-3-7-ITS. Call or text it a bit of a Playhouse poll.

0: Not fighting could actually be really bad for your relationship. And it's that bickering couple that might be happier. It's the Y94 Morning Playhouse. And that's basically what the study found. The couples that are willing to bicker and fight all the time, they are super healthy because they're honest, they're upfront, and they're resolving these things. Are people agreeing that's super healthy? Or they're like, I don't know.
1: Someone said, I don't agree. And I know everyone says arguing is normal, but I hate it. I grew up in a household where my parents fought constantly. So I associate arguing with things falling apart. My boyfriend and I have been together for 6 years, and we're constantly bickering, I start to think something is wrong. So for me, peace is happiness. And someone else said, my boyfriend and I are best friends that annoy each other. We'll argue about where to eat, who forgot to lock the door, whose turn it is to get up with the dog, you name it. But there's no fear behind it. We love each other, and I think that's the difference.
0: Are you thinking that is a study you believe in, or are you like, that's BS?
2: No, I think they're extremely unhappy, because there's no way that you can sit there and argue with somebody a lot and actually not come away frustrated, not come away without hurt feelings, and that doesn't make anybody happy. Do you know what I mean? Like, I dealt with it for 7 years, and, like, I left. If it does not make you happy, it just drives you crazy.
0: Are those bickering couples happier? I think there's a difference between bickering and, like, resolving, and that's just kind of your personality, and, like, fighting and nobody's ever happy and it's never resolved. It's the same fight forever. There's a difference.
1: Oh, for sure. I think it's, yeah, what's the arguments about? What's the disagreement about? Someone said, I actually think there's something to this. My parents never argued in front of us. We thought they had a perfect marriage. Then one day they announced they were getting a divorce. Looking back, I think they were avoiding conflict instead of dealing with it. So now I'm not scared to have disagreements in my own relationship because I'd rather talk about something than pretend I'm fine.
0: Do you think that makes sense? The happiest couples are the ones that bicker. Do you agree with that?
2: I definitely do, especially when they know how to argue, like, in a healthy way. You know, to be direct and honest and upfront with each other. How to fight, you know what I mean?
0: Mm-hmm.
2: And if you repress things and you keep it in, eventually it's going to build up, and then it's going to be like the point of no return. You have to, like, in a healthy way, air all of your grievances.
0: So if you're letting it simmer all the time, that's when you get trouble, that's what you're saying?
2: Oh, yeah, definitely. I mean, I know people who have gotten divorced that never fought. They just kept it all inside the whole time. And then it just kind of, like, tore them apart. They just, like, grew apart, and there was no longer that connection, you know?
1: This, I 100% agree with it. People will say, you have an opinion about everything. No, I'm just letting you know what's up so I don't hold it and bottle it up inside and explode one day. Even though I still explode sometimes.
3: Or coming up next.
0: It'll happen to you maybe today, later in the week, next week. Every once in a while you bump into someone that's just being rude AF. We all know rude folks.
1: I feel like I run into rude people all the time.
0: There are some phrases an expert says. You say this to somebody who's being rude to you, it'll shut them down. I think there's a few in here that'll actually, like, it'll be kerosene on the fire. Like, I think it might make it worse.
1: Set it off more.
0: So we'll look at them here in a couple.
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0: Dad's Playhouse, 1-84-0 and Amy K. Now, if we're being real, we're being honest, some people can be rude. Everybody can be rude. Every once in a while, you just deal with someone. You're like, what is wrong with you?
1: Yeah, whether it's people you work with, someone you're just running into at the store, and sometimes it could even be you.
0: Now, there is a therapist that claims that she has some magic sentences that will help calm, like, rude people. Tell me some of these wouldn't make it worse. Like, you can be saucy, right?
1: I can be saucy, but I deal with saucy people, too.
0: If somebody said some of these things to you, do you think it would actually calm you down? Okay. Or do you think this would work on someone that isn't you?
1: I need to hear. I'm going to take them as if I'm the rude person and you say this to me.
0: So they're being rude, and then you drop a, I'm speaking. How's that going to go?
1: I think that's also rude. Like, that's not going to help.
0: Oh, I'm sorry. I don't speak to people that talk to me like this.
1: This one I've actually heard of. I've seen TikToks where if someone is being rude, you're supposed to say that. I think if I was being rude and someone did say that to me, it would catch me off guard where you would like check yourself and you're like, whoa, how did
0: sorry.
1: I like that must have been very rude.
0: I mean, I like that better than I'm speaking.
1: Yeah, that's I don't like that.
0: How about, oh, sorry, I wasn't listening.
1: That one I actually kind of like.
0: When they're being saucy, you're just like, oh, sorry, what was that? I wasn't listening.
1: Yeah, I think if someone was being saucy to me and I said that to them, because I feel like it's like you're kind of digging at them and like you didn't hear the saucy thing they said. So now it's like, are they going to repeat it or are they going to change what they're going
0: to
1: say?
0: You got to be willing to say it twice.
1: Yeah.
0: Right. How about if I agreed with you here, we'd both be wrong.
1: I don't know if I like that one.
0: What do you mean by that exactly? I need you to explain that better.
1: That one's kind of like the... I didn't hear that, where, like, you need to go more into it, and it would kind of make someone, like, stop what they're doing and wonder if they do go into it more.
0: Phrases that are supposed to shut down rude people. How about, thanks for your concern, and then you walk away.
1: Yeah, I kind of like that one, where it's like, I didn't ask for your opinion. Why are you even saying anything?
0: And then this one, she said this is her top one. This one I think could really, it depends. It is so depends. So somebody's being rude, they're being saucy, they are being just awful. You look at them and you say, are you having a bad day? How's that going to go?
1: I could see it going either way. If this was me and someone said it to me, I would unload and be like, well, absolutely. Let me tell you. But at the same time, I also think if someone was saying that to me, they would be like understanding why I'm being saucy. And they're like, oh, they get it. Thank you. Yes, thank you so much. I am. This is everything that's happening.
0: I'm getting an opportunity to show you I'm being a total butt right now. Yeah. Well, try them. Try them if you got a rude person at work or something today. Momentarily, I'd say like 3 songs from now, a clothing item that might be going extinct. They're disappearing, maybe. Gen Z don't wear these anymore. Maroon 5, Lace of Priceless. Y94 on the Playhouse of the Morning and more music.

0: your natural odor attracting people. Most of us, are just, especially this time of year, you're smelly. Go shower. Don't drink your
1: pee.
0: But
1: if you want to sweat out these things, you literally could just go stand outside. It's warm.
0: Some lawn work,
1: yeah,
0: man.
1: Yeah, go exercise. Take a brisk jog. Even a walk. Drink some water. You don't need to drink your urine. They also sell pheromone perfume. That way it smells good, but then it mixes with your pheromones. Why not get that?
0: So while your natural scent might matter, have some impact on a relationship, you know what else does? Hygiene. Take a shower. Stop with this. There's one guy that got a lot of attention because he like filled his bathtub with like days and days worth of his urine.
1: That's disgusting.
0: And sat in it.
1: Get sick.
0: Can you imagine sitting in a tub of your own pee?
1: Multiple days worth. It's just been sitting. I can't imagine the smell.
0: That's not pheromone maxing. That's you sitting in pee.
1: I'm going to get sick. That is so disgusting. We need to change the subject.
0: Like, have you ever just, like, been by somebody where, like, you obviously dribbled in kind of stinky or, like, you didn't wipe well enough? That's stinky. Like, imagine sitting or, like, dirty underwear. Think of what dirty underwear smell like because there's little dribbles on
1: Can
0: there.
1: Can we not? I
0: sitting
1: get it.
0: In
1: I understand.
0: A
1: it's disgusting.
0: In a
1: I
0: whole
1: get it.
0: Tub
1: it's
0: of
1: so
0: pee.
1: Gross.
0: So I was texting with Steven.
1: That's not happening.
0: He's willing to give it a try.
1: Gross.
0: No?
1: No.
0: Ugh, it's Dracula. Y94 Playhouse.

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1: Yeah, well, we need your help. 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
0: That's with Homeward Animal Shelter and Wolfgang Bakery, by the way. So the clothing item that people are thinking might go extinct because the younger generations don't appreciate them anymore. Let me ask you this, though.
1: Is it anything I'm wearing right now?
0: No.
1: Okay.
0: Do you own any robes?
1: I do. I have multiple robes.
0: Do you wear them often?
1: When I was on maternity leave, I basically lived in a robe. So sometimes I'll still throw it on after I get out of the bath and I just want to be cozy while we're watching TV.
0: Well, for previous generations, especially women, right, a robe was kind of an essential thing. You had a few, maybe even that fluffy winter one, the lightweight one for getting ready, something to throw on after the shower, maybe even a, we'll say, fancier one, a more risque one for special occasions. Gen Z, I guess, isn't really as interested. Robes have been replaced by hoodies, sweatpants, lounge sets, giant T-shirts. The robes are fading out unless they're saved.
1: But it's like another layer if you're chilly. Whether you're doing something that's just lightweight, I like it. The fuzzier, like thicker ones in the winter. But then, oh, you could take it off. You still have your pajamas on under or whatever your loungewear.
0: I'm not a robe person. I know my bride's got one. And then whenever our kids walk around in robes, I think that's just like the cutest thing ever.
1: It is. Kids in robes are so... My nieces did a spa day, and they had these little robes. And I thought, oh, you're adorable.
0: You're like a little person.
1: Yes.
0: Well, it's literally you are. You look grown up.
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1: Y94.
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0: That's Playhouse, Y94.0 and Amy K. Every once in a while, we see one of these stories come out of these people that are like a professional cuddler, right? You've seen some of these over the years?
1: Yeah, you can hire someone, or like there's the people that will like warm your bed. That's gross.
0: That's, no, I'm good. I'll take my cold sheets, please.
1: Yeah.
0: Well, there's kind of a little surge of this again, and if you're burned out at work, here's an idea for you. So there's a 51-year-old woman. Her name's Ella Love, and she's the latest person to – she quit her teaching job, and she started putting out stuff on Facebook and on Craigslist, and she took a course about how to be a professional cuddler. This
1: exists. There's a class.
0: There's a class. It's online. It's $300.
1: What?
0: Now she manages to, at a rate of $150 an hour, she works about 3 hours a day all week. She makes about six figgies, $100,000 a year, because she comes over and she'll cuddle you. She'll just lay with you. No funny business, no touching, just cuddling.
1: Who's hiring her?
0: She says her typical customer is a middle-aged married man who has a good job, but with no intimacy at home. She says it is not sexual. She tells them this. There's boundaries. There's no touching in certain places, her or, you know, touching on them. And she says it's sometimes very emotional. A lot of times they just visit about work. They chat. Sometimes there's napping. And she says while there's a stigma, yes, around professional cuddling, she always has happy customers.
1: How does the wife feel about this?
0: That's a good question. But I guess if there's not a lot of intimacy at home.
1: But still, you're paying someone to hold you.
0: Yeah.
1: I don't like that.
0: I would be uncomfortable with some random person. I don't care how you took a $300 course on the internet. But then also, like, how you would be cool with your partner doing that. I'd feel weird being the cuddler because God
1: all
0: knows
1: of
0: who
1: it.
0: Hires you. Gross.
1: I think being the cuddler would be uncomfortable. I don't know if you'd ever get over that because if it's constantly a new customer, but being the person receiving the cuddles and paying for it, you got to feel awkward. And then if that's my part, I agree. It's awkward all around.
0: God forbid you're gassy one day at work.
1: Oh, no. Oh. Can we reschedule our cuddling session?
0: I don't think I should be the little spoon today. Oh, no. Like, you go home today. There's shoes you don't recognize at the door.
1: Listen, you already know. You don't need to finish.
0: You're losing your mind. And she's got a license and everything. She's a professional cuddler.
1: Why didn't you tell me you were hiring this person?
0: And she's a real sweet grandma
1: type. I would cuddle him all the time. GTFO.
0: She gives better cuddles. She took the course.
1: She doesn't give better. You think she gives better cuddles? Well, here, give her my wedding ring.

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0: Zero and Amy K with the 194 Morning Plus. We're creeping up on the school year here. Were you, when you went to school back in the day, were you a eat school in the cafeteria, like made by the school kid, or did you do a bag lunch?
1: So it depends what age we're talking. Like elementary school, everyone was bagged lunch. You had to provide your own lunch, or else school provided a bag lunch. And there was no like hot cafeteria food. Middle school, that's when we got a nice cool cafeteria.
0: And so I would get
1: lunch from the lunch ladies at school.
0: Well, there's a story floating around. It's about school lunches, not the cafeteria food, though. You're bagged home. You brought it from home lunch. Curious your take on it. Give me 3 minutes, though. We'll play Ella first. It's Y94. Just went out.

0: Morning Moreheads, Playhouse of the Morning, 1-84-0, and Amy K. Back to school season, it's upon us, and you're going to be getting all the back to school stuff. And, well, with school comes a lot of things, including delicious cafeteria food. I loved it back in the day.
1: Do you know what my favorite was? Chicken Tender Tuesday. If I could go back to school for that, oh my gosh. And then they would give you the warm, like, cheese dipping sauce. My favorite day of the week.
0: I forget if you remember or had these or not, because I bring them up every time we talk about cafeteria food. You weren't an Italian dunker school, or you were?
1: No.
0: Oh, it's basically cheese bread. It's like
1: that sounds terrible.
0: Like the boat looking. It was so good. It's cheese all over it, and you just dunk it in a little marinara sauce.
1: So we had them at my school, but I was not looking forward to those.
0: They were not me. Well, then there's the other half of us, right? The kids that came with the bag lunch, or you got your little Spider-Man lunch bag, or whatever the case might be. The story out is the average age of the kids should be making their own bag lunch if they bring one. So there's a span of time where, like, obviously mom or dad's doing it for you. And then after that, they're like, you know what? After this point,
1: you're old enough.
0: You should be making your own lunch. In my mind, I was like, I don't care if I'm 17 years old. If I was bringing it, I wouldn't be surprised if mom was like, here you go.
1: Yeah, I would still think my mom would make it for me while I was in high school.
0: Are we spoiled?
1: Maybe. Well, so my niece, she just started school yesterday. She's in Illinois. She eats the cafeteria breakfast, but she doesn't eat the cafeteria lunch. My sister said she doesn't like their lunches. So my sister will make her a lunch. And she's 7.
0: So 12. They're putting the cutoff at 12. They think after 12 and like middle school on, you should be mature enough to be like, here's a turkey sandwich and some chips and a go-gurt. Like, you should, an apple.
1: When are they making this?
0: Before they go, I suppose, maybe day before? A little meal prep action?
1: At night, and then they're putting it in the fridge? No.
0: Sure, why not?
1: For me, when I was going to school, I would roll out of bed. Sometimes I'm putting makeup on, and then I'm getting to school. I would not be eating if I had to. My mom would have to make my lunch.
0: I'm not sure, because we're cutting them off at 12. I'm not sure I would trust the lunch a 12-year-old would like put together. But like, let me see your bag. It's like a bag of nothing but Go-Gurt or like a
1: Doritos,
0: bag of chips.
1: Yeah. Goldfish, granola bar. Yeah.
0: Like, what's the entree of this whole situation?
1: So what age? 12?
0: They're cutting them at 12?
1: No.
0: Too early?
1: I will always make Brooks lunch.
0: I feel like he's going to be 45 years
1: old.
0: Even
1: as an adult, I'll cut off the crust for you, buddy.
0: He's going to be like, listen, I'm in a retirement home. The same one as you, Mom.
1: Thank you.
0: Well, get out of here.
1: No, I think there's so much going on in the morning. Yes, you need to teach them, like, to be responsible, but help them out with lunch. Come on.

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1: You played it cool and I played it dumb. Don't you think I'm a little too young to be messed with like that? So convincing, you made it look fun. Laugh it off, but the damage is done. Saying, baby, just relax.

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Alex Warren, 104. There was a study done, and they found the bathroom, it's not the dirtiest room in your house. The kitchen, it's the germiest, and it's all because of that dish sponge, the rag you're using. Cleaning all those dishes is so nasty. More than 75% tested positive for bacteria, while the toilet seat, only 5% of them had bacteria. You said.

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0: 184, going on vacation, getting in your hotel, crawling in bed, but you're sleeping terribly. The first night effect. Why it happens. It's later this hour.
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Who's making it to the next round?

Jason Derulo, 194, and he talks about what parenthood has taught him. And he said he's not as selfish as he used to be because it's just not about him anymore. All about his son. 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

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It should be all about relaxing, sleeping in. But why you sleep terribly on vacation? There was some research done and they found it's called the first night effect. 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For just

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It's Ariana Grande here on Y94, making our way just past 1 p.m. And today's the day I'm going to be taking a road trip to DL, 4 to 6, hanging out at Lake's Liquor. And of course, we're rolling up with our buddies, Carb Bliss. We're going to be doing some taste testing. Got some swag to give away as well. So, DL listeners, roll up. Fargo, Moorhead, Holly, everybody else, roll up as well. We're hanging out 4 to 6 today in Detroit Lakes at Lake's Liquor. Let's go. Right now, not stopping.

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That's the Backstreet Boys here on Y94 playing that nonstop music for you on a Thursday. And if you missed it today, 4 to 6, I'm going to be rolling up to Lakes Liquor in Detroit Lakes. So come hang out with me, especially if you're leaving early from work because you got Friday off and you're going to the lakes. Come hang out, get stocked up. Lakes Liquors, we're going to be hanging out 4 to 6 today. Also, Carbless rolling up so you can taste all the brand new Carbless and get some swag as well. 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

Well, I'm kind of sad. Did you see that the Powerball went out in Illinois? But then at the same time, there was actually kind of a good story to somebody else not winning the Powerball. I got that story coming up in two right now. It's Unstoppable by Sia on Y94. I'll smile.

Now, I did not win the Powerball, so I don't have $1 billion. It went out single ticket in Illinois. But did you hear the story about the guy who said his mom was like, hey, you should check your ticket? This was not for the latest one, but the previous one, because $1 million went out, a winning ticket in their area in Maryland. And he's like, it wasn't me. Didn't recognize the convenience store he bought it on when it was on the news. Turns out actually won the $1 million. That's pretty sweet, too. Now I got to double check my tickets, triple check my tickets. Maybe I want some.

Y94, today is the day from 4 to 6. We're going to be hanging out at Lakes Liquor, taking a little road trip all the way to DL today. And our friends over at Carbrew is going to be hanging out as well. We're giving away some swag, and we're doing some taste testings of their new drinks. So come on down. If you're heading to the lake, stock up, because they got a sale going on as well at Lakes Liquor in DL from 4 to 6 with Y94.

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Sabrina Carpenter here on Y94. And coming up here at 4 p.m., going to be making my way over to Detroit Lakes, hanging out at Lakes Liquor, getting you ready for the weekend. It's a Thursday. Some of y'all took vacation on Friday. So come stock up today, 4 to 6. We're doing carbless samples, giving away some swag at Lakes Liquor in Detroit Lakes, 4 to 6 with Y94 today.

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0: When I think of summer, I think of loud music, short shorts, bikinis, pool, sneaking some drinks, no school, sleeping in.
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0: 194, happy Thursday. Joel D officially here in Detroit Lakes, taking that road trip from Fargo. We're hanging out here at Lakes Liquor in Detroit Lakes. Now, if you're going to be leaving early, you got vacation on Friday. Some of you, I know you're doing it, right? You're taking that early weekend. Come on down here, get yourself some Carbliss. And that's who we're hanging out with right now, Ashley from Carbliss. And we're doing some taste testings as well. You know, Y94, we've been drinking this at the Red River Valley Fair, doing all the taste testings, and people can sample some, but you guys have the flavor of the summer. So tell us about that pack.
1: Awesome. Yes. Thank you so much for being out here with me tonight. We are ready for summer. We've been enjoying summer. We've had a lot of fun together with all these samplings, haven't we?
0: Yeah, 100%. So yeah, you have the new Backyard Bliss, right?
1: That's right. So we have that Americana Backyard Bliss pack. That one had our apple, our strawberry, our grape, and our cherry. That one has been so popular. You'll see it start transitioning now just into our Backyard Bliss pack as Americana and the birthday's over. So we'll just call it our Backyard Bliss pack, but we are sampling that here tonight. And let's not forget about Blood Orange and Grapefruit.
0: Yeah, that one's always good too. And Lake Liquors is having a special right now on Carbliss.
1: Yes, we're so grateful for Lake Slicker out here tonight with $20.99 8-packs. So it's time to stock the cooler up. We got four different varieties to choose from with that.
0: 100%. I got my engagement party this weekend, so I got people coming over to the house. So I already know what I'm going to stock up on before I leave to go back to Fargo here in Detroit Lakes. Y94 hanging out at Lake Slicker. We're here till 6 o'clock. Carbliss is here as well. They got the swag and we got the samples. And we'll check in more here in a little bit with Y94 in Detroit Lakes at Lake Slicker.

0: Y94, happy Thursday. We are officially here in Detroit Lakes. We are hanging out at Lakes Liquor. Now, we're hanging out with Carbolis as well because summertime's still going on. Beautiful weather out there. So if you're the type of person taking that Friday off and you're going to be coming out to the lakes, we've had several people come out to Carbolis actually on sale here, 8-packs for $20.99 at Lakes Liquor in Detroit Lakes. Hanging out with Ashley here too. So far, people are already kind of really loving the Blood Orange. I mean, I know that's kind of been the go-to for summer for a lot of people.
1: That's right. Blood Orange has definitely been the flavor of the season. There's not another one out there like it. It's crisp. It's refreshing. The lower carbonation, zero carbs, lower carbonation. But that Blood Orange is so refreshing. It's so good.
0: It's so good, too. And I know somebody was asking about the margaritas, too, because you guys have that as well.
1: Yeah, they were actually surprised to see we had a tequila option. So, like you said, 8-packs are on special for $20.99. So I got all four of them I'm sampling here. You guys, I got a lot of cans. So come out here and help me sample out of the four variety packs. That means I got 16 different flavors to sample. The margarita, that one has a strawberry, mango, raspberry, and watermelon option with the tequila. So please come out, give them a try.
0: You can sample it all. You got some swag here too. We're hanging out with Y94 in Detroit Lakes at Lakes Liquors until 6 p.m.
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0: Y94 hanging out in Detroit Lakes. A little bit of a road trip on this Thursday, getting you ready for the weekend, hanging out with Ashley from Carbliss here. Now, we are at Lakes Liquor in Detroit Lakes. Well, we're going to be hanging out, too, doing some sampling. They got some swag as well. And, Ashley, I know we touched on this a little bit, but you have the Backyard Bliss, right? We're celebrating 250 years of America. So you guys put this out, and it's kind of been the pack of summer.
1: It really has. We have been blown away at how well this package has been received. So you all saw the package. You saw that beautiful red, white, and blue Americana Backyard Bliss. Well, as we transition this summer, you will find it being called our Backyard Bliss. So don't get confused. It's still out there. You'll see the beautiful packaging coming soon. But yes, please come on and sample. $20.99 on sale, 8-pack. So we got 4-5 different variety options to sample here tonight.
0: So I know we talked about this off air. I'm going to be having a party at my house this weekend. So I saw some of my favorite Carbliss here as well. So I'm going to be grabbing that because it's on sale, stocking up for people to drink too. And I know we haven't talked too much about this, but you now have the lemon iced tea. And that was always one of my go-tos. A lot of people look forward to that during the summer.
1: Yes, absolutely. This was one I have been waiting for. We have been missing out in that tea category. So this here is our lemon iced tea. This to me tastes like a beautiful sun-brewed, unsweetened iced tea, a nice squeeze of lemon. Honestly, it tastes like that brisk iced tea. It has a nice foam on it even when you crack it open. You'll even see the sediment if you get thrown towards the bottom of the can. It is actually like a brewed iced tea.
0: That's pretty awesome. Going to taste good on a hot day on the lake.
1: Oh my gosh, that no carbonation. I crushed maybe a few of these last weekend on the pontoon.
0: Let's go. So if you're taking that early vacation day tomorrow and you're heading out to the lake, stop out here to Lakes Liquor. We're doing the sampling of Carbliss and it's on sale right now. 8-packs for $20.99 here in Detroit Lakes at Lakes Liquor.

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0: It's a road trip Thursday. Y94 is in Detroit Lakes. We're hanging out at Lakes Liquor with Car Bliss. I have Ashley here too. So we're hanging out till 6 p.m. with Y94 at Lakes Liquor. Now, you guys are doing some sampling here, right? And you also have the swag as well. But a lot of people might not know you have margaritas, right? I know there's some in a pack, but now you have like a complete pack of margaritas.
1: Yes. So a lot of people don't know that we are also a tequila-based cocktail in a can, not just a vodka-based cocktail in a can. So we are sampling those $20.99 on special 8-packs today. So we have that margarita bliss pack. That one has a strawberry, mango, raspberry, and margarita, excuse me, watermelon margarita bliss pack. So all those still 5% liquor, zero carbs, zero sugars, 100 calories. So it's your skinny margarita in a can.
0: I like it. That's what everybody, when you hear carb list, that's what you think about, right? Like the low calorie and the low carbs at the same point too. And then you also have a tropical flavor going on.
1: Yes. So margarita came out first, and that was probably 3 years ago. And so, like I said, a lot of people aren't familiar with that tequila pack. But last year came out our tropical pack, and it kind of replicated some of those flavors. So we also have that mango and raspberry and watermelon that are all in the vodka flavors, and then also grapefruit. People sleep on that grapefruit. To me, grapefruit kind of tastes like your, you know, your squirt, your fresca, your grapefruit soda, not your grapefruit juice.
0: So you don't have to do the mixing. You guys already have that mixed together for people.
1: Absolutely. So when you're sitting out the lake, sitting on the beach, here you got your cocktails in the can. You're not going to have to pull out your sours, your tequila, all your mixers. You just crack a can and you're ready to go.
0: And in Detroit Lakes right now, they have a sale on the Carbliss 8-packs, $20.99. 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
1: Y94, it's a Thursday, which means we're getting closer to the weekend, and we took a little bit of a road trip. We are in Detroit Lakes at Lakes Liquor, hanging out with Carbless here. We have Ashley now. We've been doing some taste testing. You've been giving away the swag as well. Summertime, you know, it's still in full force right now, right? So what has been like the go-to flavors? What's your favorite flavor when it comes to Carbless? I know that's going to be hard because you rep Carbless.
2: Come on now. You can't put me on the spot like that. I love all my Carblesses equally. But if I was to pick a flavor of the summer, okay, I got three.
3: Okay, three.
2: Three flavors? Okay. So first and foremost, the lemon iced tea. I'm an iced tea girly. This reminds me of the sun brewed tea that my mom used to make on the back porch. She'd make a big pitcher of it. This reminds me of that. So it's lemon, iced tea, no carbonation, crisp, refreshing. But if I'm looking for a little bit of carbonation, that's either going to be my blood orange or grapefruit. So between those three flavors, that just screams summer to me. So delicious.
1: The fact that you guys have the lemon iced tea is my go-to too. Like, that's one of my favorites. I hear people talk about the blood orange a lot as well. And then you also, right now, you got the Backyard Bliss going on too. So that's kind of been a big summer hit.
2: Absolutely. That Backyard Bliss has been the most popular probably pack of the summer. Not probably. It has been. We got that apple, grape, cherry, and what did I forget? Strawberry. How did I forget strawberry? It's such a good summer flavor.
1: 100%. The apple, too, and the grape. I know a lot of people love that one, too. I know my favorites here at the DL liquor store here at Lakes Liquor, so I'm going to be taking that home as well because you can't go wrong with the Carbless when it's a hot day.
2: You cannot. And I hate to mention the word fall, but while we're here, I'm going to let you all know first, apple is coming out of the Backyard Bliss pack for the fall. So think flannels, campfires, and apple Carbless.
1: Let's go. You know, it has to be said at some point because we do live in northern Minnesota and North Dakota. So that's coming. That's awesome. That's going to be happening as well.
2: Absolutely. But in the meantime, come grab your blood orange. Come grab your grapefruit and icy because it's still summer.
1: Let's go. And it's on sale right now here. Carbless 8 packs, $20.99 in Detroit Lakes here at Lakes Liquor. It's Joel D with Y94. You've come to the right.

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0: 194, it's a Thursday, which means the weekend is right around the corner, and we've already seen a bunch of people getting ready, taking off that Friday, making it an early weekend for themselves. We're hanging out in Detroit Lakes, taking a little bit of a road trip, hanging out at Lakes Liquor, and with Carbliss as well. Ashley's here with us. We're doing some sampling of Carbliss. Got some swag as well. Summer is still going, right? People are going to the lakes, and what's the go-to so far that you've seen that people really love from Carbliss on the pontoons or the boats?
1: Oh, man. So many tough decisions. So generally, I think this summer, it has been our blood orange, our lemon iced tea, and our grapefruit. But tonight has been margarita.
0: That's what it seems like, right? I mean, that's one of my favorites. You know, we've talked about this before. That's one of my go-tos. But people here so far seem to be loving that one.
1: Yeah, I was surprised by as many people that didn't know we had a tequila option. So on sale today are these 8-packs. So we have five different. I keep forgetting about the cocktail package. How do I forget about the cocktail package? But that margarita one is where it's at tonight, apparently. We got strawberry, mango, raspberry, and watermelon.
0: Yeah, you can't go wrong with that, too. But the cocktail package, I have mine over here tucked in because that's my favorite. So I'm going to be bringing it to my party at the house this weekend. But also, we have also talked about your lemon iced tea that you guys have.
1: Yes, that's right. That iced tea is a limited release for this summer. We've never done this before where we've had a limited release. So you need to get it while you can. 4 packs lemon iced tea, no carbonation, 0 carbs, 0 sugars, 100 calories, and of course, gluten.

0: Gluten-free.
1: Let's go. And right now on sale, if you're coming through DL or if you're listening here in Detroit Lakes, at Lakes Liquor, they have carbless 8-packs for $20.99. You can't beat that. That's why I'm stocking up as well. So come on down. We're hanging out in Detroit Lakes at Lakes Liquors. And we got carbless hanging out as well till 6 p.m. with Y94.

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Another song. 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